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20: 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Next hour, we'll have Taylor Schaub, Spectrum News reporter, covers the Rams and the Chargers out here in L.A. He'll join us. We'll talk about what they got going on as the season's getting closer.

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1: You had a whole dance thing going on.
0: Yeah. Dude, I love 9 to 5. The world is still reeling from the news earlier today, the death of Dolly Parton at the age of 80. We had heard reports the past few months that she was in ill health. Like, her sister put out a some kind of social media message, or like a few weeks ago, saying, hey, she's near the end, and

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4: 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One earlier accident slowing things down here in Palm Beach County, you'll find it I-95 northbound on the exit ramp to 45th Street. 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
13: Two pros and a cup of Joe, Fox Sports Radio. LeVar Arrington, Brady Quinn, Jonas Knox with the air. Coming up 15 minutes from now, we'll have another edition of In Case You Missed It. 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So apparently we have found something that unites conferences in college football, college basketball. It's this whole, you go to the NFL or NBA and decide you want to come back and play. Apparently they're not big fans of that. You had the Big Ten coming out first, I believe, followed by the SEC. I saw the Big 12, Notre Dame jumped in, and not happening. Not going to happen.
14: You said the SEC jumped in?
13: Yeah, after Big Ten. Big Ten was first.
15: Yeah, everyone now has essentially been unified in this approach and jumping in to bar players who have been to basically NFL training camps and mini camps and all that stuff to not allow this to happen moving forward. Even Notre Dame, since they're not a part of a conference, has come out and made a statement saying the same thing. So it does seem like there is solidarity in this approach. However, we're going to see this challenged in court. There's a thing called the Sherman Act, which like doesn't allow basically restraints on trade and competition for talent. And that's what this is ultimately going to come down to, because there's enough players who have lawsuits and enough players who have been granted this opportunity to go back and play for an additional year, that when this decision came about, they had already thought they had to leave. So from their argument, they're saying, hey, I found out after I was already gone. I either had to, I didn't think I had another year of eligibility. So because of that,

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1: 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Three accidents to avoid now here in Palm Beach County, beginning I-95 southbound on the exit ramp to Gateway Boulevard. The right lane remains blocked here. Please use caution approaching the area. You'll find the other two, I-95 southbound just north of Donald Ross Road, and down in Boca on Boca Del Mar Drive at Palmetto Park Road. Traffic is a service of Massage Envy in the traffic center. 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
3: 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Still dealing with two accidents here in Palm Beach County, beginning I-95 southbound just north of Donald Ross Road. You'll find the second on Jog Road at North Tree Boulevard. 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

0: 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Hi, Ben. What do you have for me today?
1: Only in the last 2-3 years, and now he's an authority, and none of us know what we're doing.
2: Okay, so now I know
0: Ben,
2: why
0: Ben, are you on a conference call?
2: Oh, sorry about that. In a little meeting here.
0: Didn't mean to interrupt there.
2: My bad. So happy Pizza Wednesday. I'd like to share a limerick. That's my homage to the upcoming NFL season, if I may.
0: Okay.
2: We are all herded in like cattle to watch our favorite teams battle. In it, we all bask. But I have to ask, is there still a team in Seattle?
0: Ooh. Ben taking a shot at maybe the members of the media who aren't recognizing Seattle. Yes, Paul.
3: I wonder if everyone else in the meeting thought that was funny.
0: Trip in Vegas. Hi, Trip.
4: Hey, good morning, DK. Always good to speak with y'all. Fritzy's going to be jealous because this is going to be a Dylan call. With Dylan's gambling podcast, I was thinking maybe we could change it to Dylan's donations because it could possibly be the most successful nonprofit ever created. And he could teach people how to tear up tickets and then redeposit in accounts. And finally, since he does play his position well, but he hits with such a low average, is his nickname, should he be the real Big Dumper?
0: Wow. Big Dumper homered again. 3 consecutive at-bats. 4 now. Previous game and then last night. The Big Dumper. Speaking of which, Todd on the Todd Talks podcast actually found out what a bidet actually does.
5: But a bidet, you can pee your a bidet.
6: No.
5: Are you serious?
6: It's just for cleaning your Are you thinking of the attachment that goes on
5: Maybe.
6: The toilet?
5: I was
6: thinking of like a physical bidet.
5: I was
6: like
5: always,
6: next to the
5: whatever
6: bidet.
5: You call it, I was always under the impression that there is a toilet that you can pee your and then it does all the work for you if you press a certain button. That's what I thought. I honestly thought.
6: Is that like a Jetson?
5: You're telling me a bidet is only for peeing in?
6: No.
5: Oh, no, you're saying not to do anything.
6: No, yeah, don't.
5: So you're saying you have to use 2 things. So you're saying do your business in the toilet.
6: And then you go bidet,
5: And then instead of toilet paper, then you sit in the
6: or
5: bidet.
6: Both, yeah.
5: Okay, you know what? It's a good thing you mentioned that because I have a doctor friend that lives in the neighborhood and he's got a bidet.
6: You were going to
5: and that would have been extremely embarrassing.
6: You're welcome, Todd. I did that when I was 6.
5: Wow, you just saved. I'm 50 years older than you. And I thought like it just is an all purpose toilet bowl and cleaning device. They make
6: attachments that can go on your toilet.
5: I need that then or something.
6: Yeah, then you're good.
0: Yeah, more stories like that on the Toddcast. Available at danpatrick.com. You don't get out much, do you?
5: Who's got room to put 2 things in? The average apartment or house bathroom? I don't know how you could have a toilet and a bidet. I don't know where you would put that.
0: But even if you don't have one, have you been to Europe?
5: I've been to Europe, but I don't know. Maybe I'm not staying at the right hotels, but I don't remember seeing one in my room. It would look like a regular toilet to me, but I don't know where you
0: Marvin.
5: Put 2 things.
7: I just love 5 seconds into the clip, Paulie turning around like, what is going on?
0: The language was... But I tell people, if you're going to listen to the Toddcast, don't have the family there in the car with you. Yeah, Paul.
3: And Todd was, no pun intended, a little backed up with the week off. There's a lot going on in that episode.
0: Cameron in Indiana. Hi, Cam. What do you have for me today?
8: Hey, Dan. So I got to be honest with you. After that segment with the BB gun, I'm a little bit concerned. And I got to tell you, on behalf of all your listeners, you can't retire. And I'll tell you why. Let's say you go forward a few years. I don't want to save you the embarrassment of having a TMZ article that this former national radio host gets mauled by a raccoon at 3 a.m. trying to shoot it with a BB gun.
0: All right. Well, thank you, Cameron. I'll take that under advisement. But I'm going to be camoed out so the raccoon won't even know that I'm there. That might be my next. Okay, if I buy camo.
3: Oh, no, no.
0: then you know there needs to be an intervention. And by the way, the friend who I know, Zach in Maine, he questioned that I said he had an arsenal in his truck. He just sent this to me because I said he opened up his trunk and I went, let me see. An arsenal. I just want you to know the difference of feeling like the gentleman, Matthew McConaughey, Wyatt Earp, Little Wayne, or John Wick. Yes, Paul.
3: We're setting the over-under at 7.5 for guns in vehicle to be called an arsenal. 7.5 is the over-under.
0: Wow. I would go over Zach's trunk. He opened it up because we went to a shooting range. And I went, it was almost like, what are you interested in doing? I said, maybe a pistol here. Yes, Dylan.
6: I think arsenal is four guns. Like anything, 3 to 4 guns, I feel like, in the car, that's an arsenal.
0: John Wick only needs one. Do you know I've never seen The Matrix?
6: I'm not surprised, actually.
0: I never saw The Terminator all the way through. Matt Leinart is going to join us coming up in 10 minutes. Hope you'll stay with us for the final hour on this Wednesday. Fritzy, Dylan, Mar, Paulie, yours truly. 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

0: If I'm some stud running back, some stud receiver, some stud cornerback, if I want to go pro, let me. 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
2: There are so many things you don't like.
3: I hate the guy. Hate him, hate him, hate him, hate him, hate him. I hate him.
2: Like those talk.

0: Patrick, and this is Above the Noise. The NFL's concussion problem never really went away. There's a new study published by the British Medical Journal put the issue back in the spotlight. Researchers found that among 878 former NFL players who died between 2016 and 2021 and were examined for CTE, at least 25% had evidence of that disease. That number comes with an important caveat. Roughly three quarters of the players who died during that period were never tested, so a true number could be higher. Football is a violent sport, but there's a difference between accepting the risk and pretending we have solved the problem. David Michaels, the former head of OSHA, has said a risk of 1 in 100 would be considered an epidemic. If the minimum finding here is 1 in 4 among those tested, you can't brush that aside. Player safety cannot simply be a talking point trotted out when it's convenient. If the NFL truly believes protecting its players matter, now's the time to prove it. I'm Dan Patrick, and this is Above the Noise. 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
10: 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Welcome to another hour of the Andy Slater Show on this Wednesday, August 26th, 2026. Thanks to all of you who came out last night to Seminole Hard Rock Hotel and Casino in Hollywood, the Slater Scoops Poker Tournament. That is my monthly tournament. We always have a great time, and I always try to win my own tournament. I've done it a few times, but not recently. So many people just keep getting lucky. I go all in with the best hand, and the turn and the river, they never help me. They always help the other person. But that's the game that I sign up to play. That's the game a lot of people love to play. And no matter how good you are at the game, sometimes luck is just a little better to have than skill. Now, at the Hard Rock last night, there were a lot of people paying tribute to Dolly Parton. Being at the Hard Rock, a place full of music, I certainly could tell people love Dolly Parton. I was thinking, who else would be on that list of people who is just loved by everyone? Because that's not your normal celebrity death. This is something completely different. Everyone, every musician, just lots and lots of love for one person. There were a lot of people at the Hard Rock yesterday when that news came out, going up to Dolly memorabilia, just looking all around. The music was playing. They lit up the guitar. It was actually pretty uplifting to see. It's cool to see everyone come together about something. Obviously, we would hope it's not death

0: But in this case, Dolly Parton, that's what it was. At the age of 80 years old. 80 feels kind of young. 90 or something, okay, but 80, that's still young. I got my buddy in New York. I bring him up from time to time only because I just love his last name. And he's a great person, too. Alan Dershowitz. I just love saying that name. Lives in Long Island and comes to South Florida. Great dude with the whitest teeth I've ever seen in my life. He smiles and the whole room lights up. It could be completely dark. You could be at a gentleman's club. I'm not saying he goes to gentlemen's clubs, but you could be at Rachel's in West Palm where it's a bit dark inside. And my boy, Alan Dershowitz, he would walk in, he would smile, and the whole place would light up. They're like, what's going on here? Are you closing? It's closing time. You know how that goes in bars and clubs. Sometimes that's the worst, isn't it? You're somewhere and somebody's looking good. You're like, oh, this is going to be a great night. Oh, my gosh. And then the lights go on. Whoa. Wait a minute. Actually, I got to get going. I got to get to bed. I got to be up early in the morning. I got a flight to catch. That happens from time to time. Not often, but it definitely does happen. What happened yesterday, I was doing the program, and then during the show, Klay Thompson was getting introduced. The lights were on in the Kaseya Center. Another great introduction by the Miami Heat. So Klay Day, that was yesterday. Next up for the Heat will be training camp. Klay and Spo, they went to the podium yesterday. They talked about the big signing for the Miami Heat, and I definitely have some thoughts that I want to share on that. What's amazing is I just said training camp will be next up for the Miami Heat. And this morning, when I was getting ready for this show, it takes a lot of preparation. And that's not a joke. I prepare a lot for this program every single day, and I hope it shows. I hope you can hear it. So I'm getting ready for the show. I'm having a cup of coffee. I've got my laptop in front of me. I got my phone next to me. I got my ear pods in my ear. And I see something pop up on my screen that I just was trying to compute. And I'm like, wait a minute. How could this be right? I'll tell you exactly how it went down. I have my Twitter up in front of me. TweetDeck, whatever you want to call it now, X Pro. I don't follow a lot of people. Maybe about 125 accounts. And I see a tweet from one person who I do follow. That's George Richards. George Richards covers the Florida Panthers. Good dude. Such a chill guy. He loves dive bars. He's always promoting some bar in, I don't know, some alley in a warehouse with wings. I have no idea. I went there once with him many years ago. But George is a really chill dude, loves hockey, covers the Panthers. Known him for a long time. So I follow him. He's got good info from time to time. I see this tweet from him that says, the Florida Panthers start their training camp in a few weeks. And I said, wait a minute. This is exactly how it went down in my head. I said, the Panthers start training camp in a few weeks. How could that be right? Because the season, I'm going to the opener, the season starts, the regular season, September 29th. It's a nationally televised game. The Panthers open the season up in Raleigh, taking on the defending Stanley Cup champion, Carolina Hurricanes. That's September 29th. Today's August 26th. So I see this tweet from George Richards with a link to his story, how the Panthers open up training camp in a few weeks. And I'm doing the calculation in my head. I'm like, is this an old article? Is this an old tweet? Did George mistype something? How could this be? possible. And I click on it, and it says the Panthers open training camp on September 17th. And I'm doing some math in my head. I'm like, wait a minute. The regular season starts September 29th. The Panthers open training camp on September 17th. How is this possible? What am I missing here? So I start to look up some information. Is this league-wide? Is this the Panthers because of the injuries that happened last training camp? And there's a new CBA in the National Hockey League that just took effect starting this year, where training camp for veterans can only be 13 days. 13 days. And there's no more fitness tests for players. Players can only play in two exhibition games if they have 100 career games or more, which is pretty much 90% of the league. Two exhibition games, only 13 days of training camp, and no fitness tests. So the Panthers and all the veterans in the National Hockey League are going to walk into training camp about 12 days before their season, the real season, begins. Nothing before that. No practices before that. Nothing. You walk in there, there's no fitness test. You're good to go. I didn't understand it. It's weird, isn't it? Now, I'm all for no exhibition games in anything. But when you compare this to other sports, this seems so odd, so weird. Then you've got some travel days in there, too. You got to go to Raleigh for the first game of the season. They'll be going there, I'm sure, the day before, which will be the 28th. You've got other exhibition games you got to travel to. I don't know how the beginning of the NHL season, again, this is not just the Panthers, but I don't know how the beginning of the NHL season, which is about 1 month away, how it's going to look. How much playing time are these guys going to get? Are they going to be in shape? I think some of this also has to do with the NHL now having 84 regular season games rather than 82. So there's two more regular season games, which is great. Give me more. I'm not the type where I want to cut games. The only games I want to cut are exhibition games. So I have no problem with the NHL saying they can only have four exhibition games now per team. And veterans, like I just said, they can only play in two of them. If you've played 100 games in the NHL, then the maximum exhibition games you could play, that would be two. I have no issue with that, but what about training camp? What about getting ready for the regular season games that count? 12 days? And you know, they're not going to be getting ready every single day because, like I said, there's travel days. There's also one mandated day off. It's going to be weird. I saw that this morning, and it just wasn't computing. It's so odd, so different than anything we're used to, anything that we've ever seen in any of our four major sports. I just had to bring that up because I saw it this morning and it's just crazy. I'll probably get a little bit more into that tomorrow, like during a real segment, the comparisons, what other leagues may do in the future. We'll see. Imagine that in football, the Dolphins training camp, and then 12 days later, the regular season starts. It's not even like that in college football. I love how in college football, there's no exhibition games. You just go right into it. I have zero problem with that. But college teams, they've been practicing for quite some time. You don't just walk into camp and then 12 days later, you have a game that counts in the standings. Away we go. The Dolphins, they've been in camp for a while and they're getting ready for their final exhibition game. That'll be Friday. They take on Tua and the Falcons. The 53-man roster for the Dolphins and every other team It'll be set soon. There's going to be so much movement, especially in Miami. John Eric Sullivan, the Dolphins' new GM, he's going to need a bucket of coffee because, my gosh, the amount of moves that he's going to have to make getting players from other teams. And then next Friday, 9 days away, the Canes kick off their season at Stanford. And this Canes season, the expectation is a national title. That's it. Not win the ACC, not go to the college football playoff. It's win the title. Now, of course, the only way to win the title is to get to the college football playoff. But you talk to Mario, you listen to Mario. I understand the majority of you are not talking to Mario, but you tune in to anything Mario says online, on air, anywhere. And he'll tell you, oh, it's not about a national title. It's just about going 1-0. That's it. We're only focused on the next game. And that next game will be in 9 days, their first game of the season at Stanford. Okay, I do have many things to get to this hour. I've got a lot written down. I got a lot in front of me, and who knows what else will come my way. But I can't get to anything until this hour officially begins.
1: It's time to shuffle up and deal.
0: What I got out of yesterday's news conference from the Kaseya Center, Klay Thompson is ready to put in work. Klay is someone who expects to win. This is a dude who expects greatness. And why wouldn't he? His father, Michael Thompson, he was a two-time state champ at Miami Jackson High School, part of the famed Jackson 5 hoops team. Then he went on to titles with the Lakers. And Klay Thompson himself, he's got 4 rings already. Klay Thompson knows what winning looks like, which is pretty important. This isn't someone who has to learn Miami Heat culture. In fact, I would make a case Klay Thompson is someone who adds to Heat culture. He's going to show players on this roster, hey, this is how you win. Because there's players on this Heat roster who haven't won yet. He's about championship pedigree, which matters a lot. And yesterday, Klay Thompson talked about it. I was doing the show while he was talking. So after the program was over, I had some time before poker where I listened to it. I wanted to take it in and discuss it with all of you today. Klay Thompson has 4 rings. And then look at others on the Heat. Wiggins has a ring. Giannis has a ring. Portis has a ring. Bam has been to 2 NBA finals. That matters. This is not a team that was formed with the goal of let's just avoid the play-in tournament. Let's see what we could do this year. Let's guarantee ourselves a real playoff series and go from there. That's not the goal. This is a team that Pat Riley and Andy Ellisberg and Eric Spoelstra and everyone in that Heat front office put together that is coming for everything. This is a team that's trying to bring another championship to Miami. And if they fall short of that, they're not going to be happy. This isn't, oh, we progressed, we're getting there. No, this is right now. And Klay Thompson knows that. That's why he came. He put his money where his mouth is. I think that says so much. Klay taking less money. You do that to be here. I think that says everything about your commitment. Can you talk about state taxes? Sure, but this dude wants to win. He is a winner. He wants to win more. He wants to win again. How often in sports do we hear, oh, it's not about the money? Normally, it is about the money, no matter what anybody says. But in some cases, it's not. And for Klay Thompson here, it's one of them where it's not. LeBron James, he went to Philadelphia. It wasn't about the money. And I believe that. And you see it with the amount he's getting paid just from that deal. Of course, he gets paid in so many other ways. But LeBron, he saw Jalen Brunson be a hero in New York. Well, the 76ers, they would love a title. And LeBron wants to be that dude to bring it to him. He wants to be known as a hero in a new place. And that would be Philadelphia. So LeBron, it's not about the money. Klay Thompson, it's not about the money. 99% of the people in any sport, any athlete, it's about the money. I remember in South Florida, athletes used to come here just to grab money, no state tax, and there was no pressure. Like, there was no pressure with the Panthers when they were terrible. You just collect the check, you live in South Florida, and you take it easy. The media is not going to go after you. The same thing with baseball. The Marlins, they were signing players, and the players, they were from here. That was the big thing. The organization was saying, oh, this is a South Florida guy, and he's 34 years old. He just wants to be at home chilling. Like, what are you doing? Klay Thompson is not coming to South Florida to chill. He's not coming for the weather. He's coming to win. He saw this roster being put together, and he wanted to be part of it. And just tuning in to that press conference yesterday after the fact, after I did the show, some of the interviews that he did as well after the press conference, he's so laid back. He's so easygoing. But then when he gets on the court, you could tell he's completely different. He's super competitive. And that's because he's used to winning, which is good. In Dallas, he didn't see a path forward. In Miami, he does. And there's a lot of comparisons out there. I brought it up for a second yesterday to Ray Allen, an all-time shooter. He joined the Miami Heat around the same age. He brought previous championship experience. And what I loved is Klay didn't back down from that. He was all about it. He said, I loved Ray Allen. I think those comparisons are awesome. Klay also said he does the same drill that Ray Allen did that led to that shot. You find the three-point line without stepping out of bounds, and you drill it. And trust me, if Ray Allen doesn't do that drill, one that he made up, well, Bosch with that rebound out to Allen, instead of bang, we'd have his foot on the line and the Spurs win it all. That's how important that drill was. And very cool to have Klay Thompson doing it. Eric Spoelstra at that press conference, he also looked like a new man. Pat Riley wasn't there yesterday. Spo introduced Klay Thompson. And you could just see in Spo's face, he is refreshed. He's so relaxed. He cannot wait to get to his training camp. It'll last more than 12 days like the NHL's. He wants all the smoke. Spo even referenced that people were commenting on the Heat team, this idea that was going around that they don't have enough shooting. He said people were making that evaluation before the Heat even had a team. Like, give us a little time here to fill out that roster. It was the same thing that I was saying here on the show. Now, if you want to question the Heat shooting, go ahead and have at it. But look at the percentages. Klay Thompson, Tim Hardaway Jr., Portis, Wiggins. You go ahead and look at their percentages. Look at their three-point percentage. And then come to me and tell me this team won't light it up. Giannis is going to do his thing going to the basket. Bam is going to do his thing. And if the lane is clogged up, pitch it out to Klay, Timmy, Portis, Wiggins, and they'll be wide open from three. Look, I'm not upset one bit about the Panthers not making the playoffs. These guys, they played a full extra season the past 3 years, so rest up, get healthy, and I have no doubt they'll be a contender next season.
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2: The Miami Dolphins, they're not even waiting until cut down day to sign new players. They're doing it during games. At least one was announced during the last preseason game. More announcements here during the week. The Miami Dolphins, they're going to need a lot of players for this season who are not on the roster right now. I saw the backups, two preseason games. That was enough. The first game, Malik Willis looked good. He had a great drive against the Commanders' backups. A really good drive. But then what I saw against the Giants last week, both in everything I saw during the game and what I read about during the joint practice, which is the offense getting mauled by the Giants front four. You look at this Dolphins team, and the only thing you could see is a shocking lack of depth. You probably knew they weren't going to be deep, but they don't even have a second layer. I mean, they're not anywhere close to having any type of depth. Barely a first layer, let alone a second. So we knew the backups would not be good, but this bad? Oof. This much lack of NFL caliber talent, I don't recall seeing, at least with this Dolphins team. Maybe it's happened around the league. I'm not following every single training camp every year. Now you've got Tua coming to town. The highest paid player on the field, it'll be the Dolphins doing the paying. He's not playing for them, thank gosh, but they're paying him. Tua and his huge cap hit return to Miami. And every player who is on that field Friday for Miami, anyone who thinks they're on the cusp of the 53, all I could say is they cannot compare themselves to anyone in their own locker room. Like, oh, I'm better than this dude. I'm definitely better than that dude. I'm going to make this team. No, I would guess there are 10 guys who are going to be Dolphins who have no idea about it yet. John Eric Sullivan's going to be doing so much calling around the league and so much research over these next few days to grab other players from anywhere else but what he's got right now. He's going to be looking around the league. He'll be watching the cuts coming in. He'll be comparing. The Miami Dolphins know exactly what all of us know. They have enough video of their own guys. They know that this is not going to cut it. So they'll be scouring the league to find dudes because they're going to have to get some type of depth. It's not there at all right now. I saw something on Twitter. And again, I don't follow a lot of accounts. Heck, the first thing I saw this morning was that NHL training camp only being 12 days before the start of the season. It's crazy. You walk in and 12 days later, the regular season starts. Here's another one that blew me away. Here are the Dolphins' highest paid players this season. You ready for it? This is who the Dolphins are paying the most amount of money this year. Tua, as we know, $55 million. Tyreek Hill, $28 million. By the way, he's not a Dolphin. Jalen Ramsey, also not a Dolphin, $20.9 million. Minka Fitzpatrick, also not a Dolphin, $13 million. Zach Sealer, still a Dolphin for now. He's making $11.4 million. Bradley Chubb, not a Dolphin, $11 million. Teron Armstead, also not a Dolphin, $10.7 million. Count that up. Six out of the seven highest salaries on this Dolphins team, they're not on the team. One of them is the opposing quarterback this week. One of them blew out his knee. One retired. One is on a division rival. And another one might be traded by the deadline. How in the world, given those numbers, would anybody think the Miami Dolphins would be able to have a competitive NFL roster right now? How in the world does anyone think Malik Willis is going to have a real chance to be able to show something with the roster that's surrounding him? You could say the O-line is good. They've got a bunch of big dudes. But what happens when, unfortunately, you know how it goes in the NFL, someone misses some weeks. They miss a few weeks. They miss several weeks. We always hear, oh, the UPS driver they just signed, the FedEx driver, the Amazon driver. That's probably what we're going to be talking about. It's just unfortunate. It's true. When I saw those numbers, to me, that's like the definition of what cap purgatory looks like. We knew the Dolphins were going to have to reset their books. But they are giving away so much money to guys who are no longer on the roster. They're on other teams or retired. It's crazy. When I saw that stat, I just couldn't believe it. I'm glad I haven't seen the stat for my poker tournaments recently. Not good. At least the attendance has been great. 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
3: It's Wednesday, so I've got Lieutenant Camacho from the Florida Highway Patrol coming up. This segment, I thought to myself, and if I could take a quick vote, I would, but I can't. I was thinking, do I want to go Marlins here? Because there's only a month to go in the baseball regular season. Or do I want to go University of Miami football? Because we're only 9 days away from the Canes kicking off their season at Stanford. Or maybe I go both. Or just sit here and debate what I should talk about for the next 3 minutes and talk about none of it. I was watching the Marlins last night while I was playing cards, and that's a game, again, where the Marlins come back and you think the way this just happened, the way the Marlins scored, they've got new life, and they're going to take advantage of it. They're going to win. But no, they lost 7-3 to the Red Sox. So the Marlins lose again. You take a look at the wild card standings, and again, every time you think the Marlins are done, they start coming back, and every time they're getting hot, the next thing you know, they're done. They're four out. And there's not that many games to go. They've already played 133. Do the math. There's only 29 left, and they're four out. They've got to get hot. The time is now. They got to go on a big-time streak. Not win three, lose two. That is not going to work. So I'm hoping that I get to discuss the Marlins a lot more. I would right now, but I can't, not after last night. So what I'll do here is I'll bring the University of Miami to the conversation, because I thought maybe I'd do that for this entire short segment before Lieutenant comes on. The University of Miami, they got a standard. They're going out to Stanford next week. They're playing next Friday night. The expectations there, championship. Mario, okay, 1-0. It's all about going 1-0. I understand that, but I'm thinking to myself, because I can, if he doesn't want players doing this, that's fine. But I'm thinking national championship. Not just national championship game, but winning the national championship. This season, to me, will be considered a disappointment if they do not win the title. I can make the case that having that as the standard is a sign that the U is back. Remember all the questions over the years? Oh, is the U back? Are they back? Well, they got to the national championship game, and now they've got to win it. That's it. You progress. The quarterback this year might be better than Carson Beck was last year. And he's got his connection at wide receiver. The Canes lost Bain. They lost Mesidor, an all-time tandem of pass rushers. But if Corey Heatherman could dial it up with the D again this year, Jason Taylor can do his thing. We got to be talking about a title. We're going to be talking with Lieutenant Camacho from the Florida Highway Patrol. Maybe he'll be on the sideline for the University of Miami. He joins us next.
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11: Here on this Wednesday, Lieutenant Camacho from the Florida Highway Patrol with us on the Andy Slater Show. Lieutenant, I don't know if this is your idea or not, but I know football season is about to start, especially college football. I saw something about the Florida Highway Patrol and Alabama teaming up for recruiting. You guys are sharing cars, crossing state lines. What are we doing here, Lieutenant?
12: I saw that they did do a partnership, a recruiting sort of drive, which I think is pretty cool. You know, they brought out the cool cars. I think we had our Corvette there on display. They had one of their specialty Camaros, I believe, and it was on one of their stadiums, I believe. And so they just do kind of things with the teams that incorporate sports. And it's obviously being, you know, universities, you're trying to recruit from wherever you can. But it just kind of makes it cool showing that really all of the state law enforcement work together, not sort of like, hey, you know, come to Florida, work for us. You know, it's just shows a partnership at a national level. And makes it kind of interesting, I think, for you know, students that are attending universities.
11: Are you going to start doing a partnership with the Heat Knicks or something? I mean, we're talking about rivals here. You guys don't look at it like that. Everybody's trying to be friendly. This is college football, Lieutenant. This is a completely different animal.
12: I agree. And being from South Florida, you know, I personally have an affiliation with University of Miami, and we do a lot of cool events with the team here. Not really with any other teams, but I guess up there in North Florida, maybe they're, you know, a little bit more passive when it comes to that competitive nature. And they try to keep it friendly when it comes to, again, this is all for recruiting. So I guess maybe it's a little bit of a different mindset up there.
11: So the University of Miami, they kick off their season next Friday at Stanford. They're headed to California. Do you get to go on that trip, or are we going to see you on the sideline?
12: You know, I've had opportunities, Andy, to work the games, the sidelines. Travel with the team? No, we do have a detail for the team that does travel, and so troopers will be traveling with them and to every away game, and they travel with them for security purposes, just to make sure, you know, the, these guys are where they need to be for the coaches' detail. So yes, the answer is we do travel with them, but unfortunately, it's not me that gets to go on those cool trips.
11: Come on, man. I mean, you're a lieutenant. You're on this show every week. You don't have any pull to get on one of those trips, or are you just waiting for the national championship game?
12: You know, they offered me the like I said, on the sideline, but they offered it with the visiting team, and you know they're in the sun, so I said, man, it's going to be a little hot there, be on the enemy lines, you know. So I said, maybe next time, maybe when we can be on the UM side.
11: See, you're a true veteran, a veteran like you, Lieutenant. You know the sides. The first thing you said, oh no, that's the sunny side. There's no way I'm doing that, Lieutenant. I want to bring something up that happened in Palm Beach. Somebody was driving a Lamborghini, which is nice. The problem is they were going 132 miles per hour in a 65. I guess that would qualify as a super speeder.
12: Sure would. Yeah, it's over 100 and over 50, right? So both requirements were met there. So, yeah, wild. I think he was in a Lamborghini, I think, yeah. I read. Arrested. Obviously, car was towed. No reason for that speed. I didn't see the time, so I don't know if there was a lot of traffic on the road. I'm going to assume maybe there wasn't for him to be able to reach those speeds, but nonetheless, you know, just super dangerous. Obviously, those cars are you know, they can go that fast, and I'm sure I've never personally driven one, but I'm sure it can be, you know, tempting to want to maybe accelerate, but never okay to, you know, drive those speeds on a public roadway for sure.
11: Lieutenant, you've mentioned several times over the years on this program that you guys have discretion. 132 miles per hour in a 65. Is there discretion there? Is there any excuse where you get to that person's window and like, okay, there's an explanation for going 132?
12: I don't think so, Andy. No, I think that's way too fast. You know, that's almost... it is actually double the speed limit. Yeah. And like I said, there's really just no reason for that. So I don't think there will ever be an excuse for you to be doing, you know, double the speed limit when it's already 65. So it's just we do have discretion, and a lot of times it is sort of one of our greatest powers, but not in this case. I don't think there's really any excuse that would get you out of that.
11: There's no undercover Lamborghini, right? Because you guys do have cars that are unmarked where, I don't know, maybe would you guys stop one that you didn't know was undercover for an apartment?
12: No. Anytime like one of these exotic cars or these cool cars are used by the police, usually they're seized, right, from some type of criminal investigation. And then we can seize that and we use it as an asset for the department. Like, for example, we have a... pretty newer model Corvette, which was used in that Alabama event we were just talking about.
11: Right.
12: So those types of things are usually going to be painted. They're going to be heavily branded because we want that car to be out there because it has that really cool factor. So if a police agency were to ever get a Lamborghini, let's say, and there are some out there, I believe Broward Sheriff's Office has one or had one. The first thing they're going to do is put their brand on it because it's just cool and really, you know, there's no point in having it as an unmarked because it's not going to be really utilized for too much, you know, real police work other than just being a, you know, like a recruitment type of tool.
11: So you guys just get to pick like whatever you guys take possession of. Oh, yeah, we're going to keep this one. This one looks cool. Nah, we'll give this one back. We'll give it to somebody else. We'll auction it off. How does that work? You just pick whatever you want?
12: No, well, there's a lot of vehicles that are seized,
11: right?
12: With investigations, but some you sort of have to weigh out, like, for example, a Lamborghini, If we were to seize it and keep it as a, let's say, police car, you got to factor in, you know, like things like maintenance, right? Or the type of fuel you need, like the, you know, the better fuel for that. If it's time to do the brakes on that car, it's going to be probably, you know, quadruple the price than a regular car would cost. And so even simple things like an oil change, right? Just simple maintenance, that's a lot of things that we really can't justify budget-wise. And so that really plays a factor into the types of cars that we decide to actually keep and make, you know, and make them marked cars.
11: Lieutenant, one more thing I want to bring up. This happened, I believe, near Clearwater. A 16-year-old was driving his mother's car, wound up crashing it. And when troopers arrived, they found out the 16-year-old only had a permit, didn't have a regular license. Back in the day, I would think, Lieutenant, troopers would ride around and maybe look at the driver and, okay, this driver is 15. They don't look 16. Does that still happen where you guys take a look and kind of acknowledge, wow, maybe this driver is young, let me stop him?
12: Sure. If you can, you know, if you're able to see inside of the car, right, if they have a hopefully a legal window tint, and you can actually, you know, get your eyes inside of that car, and if you see, if you suspect somebody to be young, then absolutely, that's more than reasonable suspicion. That's probable cause to stop a car and to just, at the very least, even if there wasn't a violation committed, at the very least, it's just making sure that that person is at the age where they can drive legally and has their license. So yes, the answer is yes. If I see somebody that I believe is under the age, I can very, of course, I would stop them just to make sure. But again, they would have to be able to see inside of the car, you know, and that's not always the case. It could be nighttime. They could have tents. So but yes, the answer is yes.
11: Unfortunately, this one ended with a crash, but this 16-year-old lieutenant doesn't get any credit for having a permit. I mean, that's more than what 60-year-olds or 40-year-olds have on the highways in Florida. They have nothing. They have nothing. I mean, this one at least had a permit.
12: They were trying, right? But you know, but then it's like all of the effort made, all of the classes you took to get your permit, and then for what now? To run from the police, and now maybe might and ever get a license now, or heavily delayed. So. Credit for sure for doing the right thing, but at the same time, when you get stopped, don't try to flee. That's never going to work out. So it's unfortunate, but it is what it is.
11: I feel like having any documentation nowadays is a positive compared to nothing at all. Lieutenant Camacho with the Florida Highway Patrol, stay safe out there. Thanks for everything you do, and we will chat again, not next week, because I'm going to be in New York for the U.S. Open tennis tournament. Nice. But we'll chat the week after that.
12: Sounds good. See you, Andy.
11: All right. Take care. Lieutenant Camacho with the Florida Highway Patrol. I know how any law enforcement agency can be lenient in some ways. But obviously, when something ends in a crash or you're fleeing from a cop or you're driving 132 in a 65, there's not much leniency there. But I do give the 16-year-old a little bit of credit for having some sort of document compared to so many others who might be right next to you right now while you're hearing my voice. Be careful out there. All right, well, that's all the time I've got for this hour. But if you missed anything, there's nothing to worry about. That's because the 4 p.m. hour comes your way next.
10: 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Why am I taking that chance when I got him from a team releasing him?
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11: What's going on, everyone? Welcome to another hour of the Andy Slater Show on this Wednesday, August 26th, 2026. Thanks to all of you who came out last night to Seminole Hard Rock Hotel and Casino in Hollywood, the Slater Scoops Poker Tournament. That is my monthly tournament. We always have a great time, and I always try to win my own tournament. I've done it a few times, but not recently. So many people just keep getting lucky. I go all in with the best hand, and the turn and the river, they never help me. They always help the other person. But that's the game that I sign up to play. That's the game a lot of people love to play. And no matter how good you are at the game, sometimes luck is just a little better to have than skill. Now, at the Hard Rock last night, there were a lot of people paying tribute to Dolly Parton. Being at the Hard Rock, a place full of music, I certainly could tell people love Dolly Parton. I was thinking, who else would be on that list of people who is just loved by everyone? Because that's not your normal celebrity death. This is something completely different. Everyone, every musician, just lots and lots of love for one person. There were a lot of people at the Hard Rock yesterday when that news came out, going up to Dolly memorabilia, just looking all around. The music was playing. They lit up the guitar. It was actually pretty uplifting to see. It's cool to see everyone come together about something. Obviously, we would hope it's not death, but in this case, Dolly Parton, that's what it was. At the age of 80 years old, 80 feels kind of young. 90 or something, okay, but 80, that's still young. I got my buddy in New York. I bring him up from time to time only because I just love his last name, and he's a great person too. Alan Gershowitz. I just love saying that name. Lives in Long Island and comes to South Florida. Great dude with the whitest teeth I've ever seen in my life. He smiles and the whole room lights up. It could be completely dark. You could be at a gentleman's club. I'm not saying he goes to gentlemen's clubs, but you could be at Rachel's in West Palm where it's a bit dark inside. And my boy, Alan Gershowitz, he would walk in, he would smile, and the whole place would light up. They're like, what's going on here? Are you closing? It's closing time. You know how that goes in bars and clubs. Sometimes that's the worst, isn't it? You're somewhere, and somebody's looking good. You're like, oh, this is going to be a great night. Oh, my gosh. And then the lights go on. Whoa. Wait a minute. Actually, I got to get going. I got to get to bed. I got to be up early in the morning. I got a flight to catch. That happens from time to time. Not often, but it definitely does happen. What happened yesterday, I was doing the program, and then during the show, Klay Thompson was getting introduced. The lights were on in the Kaseya Center. Another great introduction by the Miami Heat. So Klay Day, that was yesterday. Next up for the Heat will be training camp. Klay and Spo,
0: They went to the podium yesterday. They talked about the big signing for the Miami Heat, and I definitely have some thoughts that I want to share on that. What's amazing is I just said training camp will be next up for the Miami Heat. And this morning, when I was getting ready for this show, it takes a lot of preparation. And that's not a joke. I prepare a lot for this program every single day, and I hope it shows. I hope you can hear it. So I'm getting ready for the show. I'm having a cup of coffee. I've got my laptop in front of me. I got my phone next to me. I got my ear pods in my ear. And I see something pop up on my screen that I just was trying to compute. And I'm like, wait a minute. How could this be right? I'll tell you exactly how it went down. I have my Twitter up in front of me. TweetDeck, whatever you want to call it now, X Pro. I don't follow a lot of people, maybe about 125 accounts. And I see a tweet from one person who I do follow. That's George Richards. George Richards covers the Florida Panthers. Good dude. Such a chill guy. He loves dive bars. He's always promoting some bar in, I don't know, some alley in a warehouse with wings. I have no idea. I went there once with him many years ago. But George is a really chill dude, loves hockey, covers the Panthers. Known him for a long time. So I follow him. He's got good info from time to time. I see this tweet from him that says, the Florida Panthers start their training camp in a few weeks. And I said, wait a minute. This is exactly how it went down in my head. I said, the Panthers start training camp in a few weeks. How could that be right? Because the season, I'm going to the opener. The season starts, the regular season, September 29th. It's a nationally televised game. The Panthers open the season up in Raleigh, taking on the defending Stanley Cup champion, Carolina Hurricanes. That's September 29th. Today's August 26th. So I see this tweet from George Richards with a link to his story, how the Panthers open up training camp in a few weeks. And I'm doing the calculation in my head. I'm like, is this an old article? Is this an old tweet? Did George mistype something? How could this be possible? And I click on it. And it says the Panthers open training camp on September 17th. And I'm doing some math in my head. I'm like, wait a minute. The regular season starts September 29th. The Panthers open training camp on September 17th. How is this possible? What am I missing here? So I start to look up some information. Is this league-wide? Is this the Panthers because of the injuries that happened last training camp? And there's a new CBA in the National Hockey League that just took effect starting this year where training camp for veterans can only be 13 days. 13 days. And there's no more fitness tests for players. Players can only play in two exhibition games if they have 100 career games or more, which is pretty much 90% of the league. Two exhibition games, only 13 days of training camp, and no fitness tests. So the Panthers and all the veterans in the National Hockey League are going to walk into training camp about 12 days before their season, the real season begins. Nothing before that. No practices before that. Nothing. You walk in there, there's no fitness test. You're good to go. I didn't understand it. It's weird, isn't it? Now, I'm all for no exhibition games in anything. But when you compare this to other sports, This seems so odd, so weird. Then you've got some travel days in there, too. You got to go to Raleigh for the first game of the season. They'll be going there, I'm sure, the day before, which will be the 28th. You've got other exhibition games you got to travel to. I don't know how the beginning of the NHL season, again, this is not just the Panthers, but I don't know how the beginning of the NHL season, which is about 1 month away, how it's going to look. How much playing time are these guys going to get? Are they going to be in shape? I think some of this also has to do with the NHL now having 84 regular season games rather than 82. So there's two more regular season games, which is great. Give me more. I'm not the type where I want to cut games. The only games I want to cut are exhibition games. So I have no problem with the NHL saying they can only have four exhibition games now per team. And veterans, like I just said, they can only play in two of them. If you've played 100 games in the NHL, then the maximum exhibition games you could play, that would be two. I have no issue with that, but what about training camp? What about getting ready for the regular season games that count? 12 days? And you know they're not going to be getting ready every single day because, like I said, there's travel days. There's also one mandated day off. It's going to be weird. I saw that this morning, and it just wasn't computing. It's so odd, so different than anything we're used to, anything that we've ever seen in any of our four major sports. I just had to bring that up because I saw it this morning, and it's just crazy. I'll probably get a little bit more into that tomorrow, like during a real segment, the comparisons, what other leagues may do in the future. We'll see. Imagine that in football, the Dolphins training camp, and then 12 days later, the regular season starts. It's not even like that in college football. I love how in college football, there's no exhibition games. You just go right into it. I have zero problem with that. But college teams, they've been practicing for quite some time. You don't just walk into camp and then 12 days later, you have a game that counts in the standings. Away we go. The Dolphins, they've been in camp for a while and they're getting ready for their final exhibition game. That'll be Friday. They take on Tua and the Falcons. The 53-man roster for the Dolphins and every other team. It'll be set soon. There's going to be so much movement, especially in Miami. John Eric Sullivan, the Dolphins' new GM, he's going to need a bucket of coffee because, my gosh, the amount of moves that he's going to have to make getting players from other teams. And then next Friday, 9 days away, the Canes kick off their season at Stanford. And this Canes season, the expectation is a national title. That's it. Not win the ACC. Not go to the college football playoff. It's win the title. Now, of course, the only way to win the title is to get to the college football playoff. But you talk to Mario, you listen to Mario. I understand the majority of you are not talking to Mario, but you tune in to anything Mario says online, on air, anywhere. And he'll tell you, oh, it's not about a national title. It's just about going 1-0. That's it. We're only focused on the next game. And that next game will be in 9 days, their first game of the season at Stanford. Okay, I do have many things to get to this hour. I've got a lot written down. I got a lot in front of me, and who knows what else will come my way. But I can't get to anything until this hour officially begins.
1: It's time to shuffle up and deal.
0: What I got out of yesterday's news conference from the Kaseya Center, Klay Thompson is ready to put in work. Klay is someone who expects to win. This is a dude who expects greatness. And why wouldn't he? His father, Michael Thompson, he was a two-time state champ at Miami Jackson High School, part of the famed Jackson 5 hoops team. Then he went on to titles with the Lakers. And Klay Thompson himself, he's got four rings already. Klay Thompson knows what winning looks like, which is pretty important. This isn't someone who has to learn Miami Heat culture. In fact, I would make a case Klay Thompson is someone who adds to Heat culture. He's going to show players on this roster, hey, this is how you win, because there's players on this Heat roster who haven't won yet. He's about championship pedigree, which matters a lot. And yesterday, Klay Thompson talked about it. I was doing the show while he was talking. So after the program was over, I had some time before poker where I listened to it. I wanted to take it in and discuss it with all of you today. Klay Thompson has four rings. And then look at others on the Heat. Wiggins has a ring. Giannis has a ring. Portis has a ring. Bam has been to two NBA finals. That matters. This is not a team that was formed with the goal of, let's just avoid the play-in tournament. Let's see what we could do this year. Let's guarantee ourselves a real playoff series and go from there. That's not the goal. This is a team that Pat Riley and Andy Ellisberg and Eric Spoelstra and everyone in that Heat front office put together that is coming for everything. This is a team that's trying to bring another championship to Miami. And if they fall short of that, they're not going to be happy. This isn't, oh, we progress, we're getting there. No, this is right now. And Klay Thompson knows that. That's why he came. He put his money where his mouth is. I think that says so much. Klay taking less money. You do that to be here. I think that says everything about your commitment. Can you talk about state taxes? Sure, but this dude wants to win. He is a winner. He wants to win more. He wants to win again. How often in sports do we hear, oh, it's not about the money? Normally, it is about the money, no matter what anybody says. But in some cases, it's not. And for Klay Thompson here, it's one of them where it's not. LeBron James, he went to Philadelphia. It wasn't about the money. And I believe that. And you see it with the amount he's getting paid just from that deal. Of course, he gets paid in so many other ways. But LeBron, he saw Jalen Brunson be a hero in New York. Well, the 76ers, they would love a title. And LeBron wants to be that dude to bring it to him. He wants to be known as a hero in a new place, and that would be Philadelphia. So LeBron, it's not about the money. Klay Thompson, it's not about the money. 99% of the people in any sport, any athlete, it's about the money. I remember in South Florida, athletes used to come here just to grab money, no state tax, and there was no pressure. Like, there was no pressure with the Panthers when they were terrible. You just collect the check, you live in South Florida, and you take it easy. The media is not going to go after you. The same thing with baseball. The Marlins, they were signing players, and the players, they were from here. That was the big thing. The organization was saying, oh, this is a South Florida guy, and he's 34 years old. He just wants to be at home chilling. Like, what are you doing? Klay Thompson is not coming to South Florida to chill. He's not coming for the weather. He's coming to win. He saw this roster being put together, and he wanted to be part of it. And just tuning in to that press conference yesterday after the fact, after I did the show, some of the interviews that he did as well after the press conference, he's so laid back. He's so easygoing. But then when he gets on the court, you could tell he's completely different. He's super competitive. And that's because he's used to winning, which is good. In Dallas, he didn't see a path forward. In Miami, he does. And there's a lot of comparisons out there. I brought it up for a second yesterday to Ray Allen, an all-time shooter. He joined the Miami Heat around the same age. He brought previous championship experience. And what I loved is Clay didn't back down from that. He was all about it. He said, I loved Ray Allen. I think those comparisons are awesome. Clay also said he does the same drill that Ray Allen did that led to that shot. You find the three-point line without stepping out of bounds and you drill it. And trust me, if Ray Allen doesn't do that drill, one that he made up, well, Bosch with that rebound out to Allen, instead of bang, we'd have his foot on the line and the Spurs win it all. That's how important that drill was. And very cool to have Klay Thompson doing it. Eric Spoelstra at that press conference, he also looked like a new man. Pat Riley wasn't there yesterday. Spo introduced Klay Thompson. And you could just see in Spo's face, he is refreshed. He's so relaxed. He cannot wait to get to his training camp. It'll last more than 12 days like the NHL's. He wants all the smoke. Spo even referenced that people were commenting on the Heat team, this idea that was going around that they don't have enough shooting. He said people were making that evaluation before the Heat even had a team. Like, give us a little time here to fill out that roster. It was the same thing that I was saying here on the show. Now, if you want to question the Heat shooting, go ahead and have at it. But look at the percentages. Klay Thompson, Tim Hardaway Jr., Portis, Wiggins. You go ahead and look at their percentages. Look at their three-point percentage. And then come to me and tell me this team won't light it up. Giannis is going to do his thing going to the basket. Bam is going to do his thing. And if the lane is clogged up, pitch it out to Klay, Timmy, Portis, Wiggins, and they'll be wide open from three.
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29: 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Turnpike South and multi-vehicle crash on the Proshit Bridge Road. It is on the shoulder, but still seeing heavy traffic back to Cantor Highway. Turnpike South, an accident on the Proshit Glades Road with congestion back to Atlantic Ave, and another just before the Sawgrass Expressway where the left lane is blocked. I-95 South, an accident involving a truck at Forest Hill Boulevard with congestion back to Okeechobee Boulevard. The left lane is blocked there. And another at Gateway Boulevard where the right lane is blocked and traffic is back to Lantana Road. And in Palm Beach County, Dixie Highway North, an accident just beyond North Lake Boulevard. 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
31: I want a slim fine, come on with some twerk with off. I want a slim fine, come on with some twerk with off. I want a slim fine, come on.
0: The Miami Dolphins, they're not even waiting until cut down day to sign new players. They're doing it during games. At least one was announced during the last preseason game. More announcements here during the week. The Miami Dolphins, they're going to need a lot of players for this season who are not on the roster right now. I saw the backups, 2 preseason games. That was enough. The first game, Malik Willis looked good. He had a great drive against the Commanders' backups. a really good drive. But then what I saw against the Giants last week, both in everything I saw during the game and what I read about during the joint practice, which is the offense getting mauled by the Giants front four. You look at this Dolphins team, and the only thing you could see is a shocking lack of depth. You probably knew they weren't going to be deep, but they don't even have a second layer. I mean, they're not anywhere close to having any type of depth. Barely a first layer, let alone a second. So we knew the backups would not be good, but this bad? Oof. This much lack of NFL caliber talent, I don't recall seeing, at least with this Dolphins team. Maybe it's happened around the league. I'm not following every single training camp every year. Now you've got Tua coming to town. The highest paid player on the field, it'll be the Dolphins doing the paying. He's not playing for them, thank gosh, but they're paying him. Tua and his huge cap hit return to Miami. And every player who was on that field Friday for Miami, anyone who thinks they're on the cusp of the 53, all I could say is they cannot compare themselves to anyone in their own locker room. Like, oh, I'm better than this dude. I'm definitely better than that dude. I'm going to make this team. No. I would guess there are 10 guys who are going to be Dolphins who have no idea about it yet. John Eric Sullivan's going to be doing so much calling around the league and so much research over these next few days to grab other players from anywhere else but what he's got right now. He's going to be looking around the league. He'll be watching the cuts coming in. He'll be comparing. The Miami Dolphins know exactly what all of us know. They have enough video of their own guys. They know that this is not going to cut it. So they'll be scouring the league to find dudes because they're going to have to get some type of depth. It's not there at all right now. I saw something on Twitter. And again, I don't follow a lot of accounts. Heck, the first thing I saw this morning was that NHL training camp only being 12 days before the start of the season. It's crazy. You walk in and 12 days later, the regular season starts. Here's another one that blew me away. Here are the Dolphins' highest paid players this season. You ready for it? This is who the Dolphins are paying the most amount of money this year. Tua, as we know, $55 million. Tyreek Hill, $28 million. By the way, he's not a Dolphin. Jalen Ramsey, also not a Dolphin, $20.9 million. Minka Fitzpatrick, also not a Dolphin, $13 million. Zach Sealer, still a Dolphin for now. He's making $11.4 million. Bradley Chubb, not a Dolphin, $11 million. Teron Armstead, also not a Dolphin, $10.7 million. Count that up. Six out of the seven highest salaries on this Dolphins team, they're not on the team. One of them is the opposing quarterback this week. One of them blew out his knee. One retired. One is on a division rival. And another one might be traded by the deadline. How in the world, given those numbers, would anybody think the Miami Dolphins would be able to have a competitive NFL roster right now? How in the world does anyone think Malik Willis is going to have a real chance to be able to show something with the roster that's surrounding him? You could say the O-line is good. They've got a bunch of big dudes. But what happens when, unfortunately, you know how it goes in the NFL. Someone misses some weeks. They miss a few weeks. They miss several weeks. We always hear, oh, the UPS driver they just signed, the FedEx driver, the Amazon driver. That's probably what we're going to be talking about. It's just unfortunate. It's true. When I saw those numbers, to me, that's like the definition of what cap purgatory looks like. We knew the Dolphins were going to have to reset their books. But they are giving away so much money to guys who are no longer on the roster. They're on other teams or retired. It's crazy. When I saw that stat, I just couldn't believe it. I'm glad I haven't seen the stat for my poker tournaments recently. Not good. At least the attendance has been great. 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You can play in a cash game. Chips are always flying around. The action is great. If you're in the mood to play some cards, Seminole Hard Rock Hotel and Casino in Hollywood, the poker room, it is the place to play. Screens, like 40 of them in the room. You could wager on the Hard Rock Bet app, watch the action. You've got action in front of you. It's a great place to be. That's why I like being there so much. 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
5: It's Wednesday, so I've got Lieutenant Camacho from the Florida Highway Patrol coming up. This segment, I thought to myself, and if I could take a quick vote, I would, but I can't. I was thinking, do I want to go Marlins here? Because there's only a month to go in the baseball regular season. Or do I want to go University of Miami football, because we're only 9 days away from the Canes kicking off their season at Stanford? Or maybe I go both. Or just sit here and debate what I should talk about for the next 3 minutes and talk about none of it. I was watching the Marlins last night while I was playing cards, and that's a game, again, where the Marlins come back and you think the way this just happened, the way the Marlins scored, they've got new life and they're going to take advantage of it. They're going to win. But no, they lost 7-3 to the Red Sox. So the Marlins lose again. You take a look at the wild card standings, and again, every time you think the Marlins are done, they start coming back, and every time they're getting hot, the next thing you know, they're done. They're four out, and there's not that many games to go. They've already played 133. Do the math. There's only 29 left, and they're four out. They've got to get hot. The time is now. They got to go on a big-time streak. Not win three, lose two. That is not going to work. So I'm hoping that I get to discuss the Marlins a lot more. I would right now, but I can't. Not after last night. So what I'll do here is I'll bring the University of Miami to the conversation, because I thought maybe I'd do that for this entire short segment before Lieutenant comes on. The University of Miami, they got a standard. They're going out to Stanford next week. They're playing next Friday night. The expectations there, championship. Mario, okay, 1-0. It's all about going 1-0. I understand that, but I'm thinking to myself, because I can, if he doesn't want players doing this, that's fine. But I'm thinking national championship. Not just national championship game, but winning the national championship. This season, to me, will be considered a disappointment if they do not win the title. I can make the case that having that as the standard is a sign that the U is back. Remember all the questions over the years? Oh, is the U back? Are they back? Well, they got to the national championship game, and now they've got to win it. That's it. You progress. The quarterback this year might be better than Carson Beck was last year. And he's got his connection at wide receiver. The Canes lost Bain. They lost Mesidor, an all-time tandem of pass rushers. But if Corey Heatherman could dial it up with the D again this year, Jason Taylor can do his thing. We got to be talking about a title. We're going to be talking with Lieutenant Camacho from the Florida Highway Patrol. Maybe he'll be on the sideline for the University of Miami. He joins us next.
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13: 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I-95 North, an accident at Woolbright Road. I-95 South, an accident at Palm Beach Lakes Boulevard with heavy traffic back to Blue Heron Boulevard. And another at Linton Boulevard with congestion back to Boynton Beach Boulevard. Cantor Highway West, an accident on the approach to I-95. Okeechobee Boulevard West, an accident just beyond Palm Beach Lakes Boulevard. In West Palm Beach, Parker Ave South, an accident on the approach to Caroline Street. And in Boca, Powerline Road South, an accident at Southwest 18th Street. And another on 441 North at Southwest 18th Street. 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
15: On this Wednesday, Lieutenant Camacho from the Florida Highway Patrol with us on the Andy Slater Show. Lieutenant, I don't know if this is your idea or not, but I know football season is about to start, especially college football. I saw something about the Florida Highway Patrol and Alabama teaming up for recruiting. You guys are sharing cars, crossing state lines. What are we doing here, Lieutenant?
16: I saw that they did do a partnership, a recruiting sort of drive, which I think is pretty cool. They brought out the cool cars. I think we had our Corvette there on display. They had one of their specialty Camaros, I believe. And it was on one of their stadiums, I believe. And so they just do kind of things with the teams that incorporate sports. And it's obviously being, you know, universities, you're trying to recruit from wherever you can. But it just kind of makes it cool showing that really all of the state law enforcement work together, not sort of like, hey, you know, come to Florida, work for us. You know, it's just shows a partnership at a national level. And makes it kind of interesting, I think, for you know, students that are attending universities.
15: Are you going to start doing a partnership with the Heat and Knicks or something? I mean, we're talking about rivals here. You guys don't look at it like that. Everybody's trying to be friendly. This is college football, Lieutenant. This is a completely different animal.
16: I agree. And being from South Florida, you know, I personally have an affiliation with University of Miami, and we do a lot of cool events with the team here. Not really with any other teams, but I guess up there in North Florida, maybe they're, you know, a little bit more passive when it comes to that competitive nature. And they try to keep it friendly when it comes to, again, this is all for recruiting. So I guess maybe it's a little bit of a different mindset up there.
15: So the University of Miami, they kick off their season next Friday at Stanford. They're headed to California. Do you get to go on that trip, or are we going to see you on the sideline?
16: You know, I've had opportunities, Andy, to work the games, the sidelines, travel with the team. No, we do have a detail for the team that does travel. And so troopers will be traveling with them and to every away game. And they travel with them for security purposes just to make sure, you know, these guys are where they need to be for the coaches detail. So, yes, the answer is we do travel with them, but unfortunately, it's not me that gets to go on those cool trips.
15: Come on, man. I mean, you're a lieutenant. You're on this show every week. You don't have any pull to get on one of those trips, or are you just waiting for the national championship game?
16: You know, they offered me the like I said, on the sideline, but they offered it with the visiting team. And, you know, they're in the sun. So I said, man, it's going to be a little hot there. be on the enemy lines, you know. So I said, maybe next time, maybe when we can be on the UM side.
15: See, you're a true veteran. A veteran like you, Lieutenant, you know the sides. The first thing you said, oh, no, that's the sunny side. There's no way I'm doing that. Lieutenant, I want to bring something up that happened in Palm Beach. Somebody was driving a Lamborghini, which is nice. The problem is they were going 132 miles per hour in a 65. I guess that would qualify as a super speeder.
16: Sure would. Yeah, it's over 100 and over 50, right? So both requirements were met there. So, yeah, wild. I think he was in a Lamborghini, I think. Yeah. I read. Arrested. Obviously, car was towed. No reason for that speed. I didn't see the time, so I don't know if there was a lot of traffic on the road. I'm going to assume maybe there wasn't for him to be able to reach those speeds. But nonetheless, you know, just super dangerous. Obviously, those cars are you know, they can go that fast. And I'm sure I've never personally driven one, but I'm sure it can be, you know, tempting to want to maybe accelerate. But never okay to, you know, drive those speeds on a public roadway for sure.
15: Lieutenant, you've mentioned several times over the years on this program that you guys have discretion. 132 miles per hour in a 65. Is there discretion there? Is there any excuse where you get to that person's window and like, okay, there's an explanation for going 132?
16: I don't think so, Andy. No, I think that's way too fast. You know, that's almost... it is actually double the speed limit. Yeah. And like I said, there's really just no reason for that. So I don't think there will ever be an excuse for you to be doing, you know, double the speed limit when it's already 65. So it's just we do have discretion, and a lot of times it is sort of one of our greatest powers. But not in this case. I don't think there's really any excuse that would get you out of that.
15: There's no undercover Lamborghini, right? Because you guys do have cars that are unmarked where, I don't know, maybe would you guys stop one that you didn't know was undercover for a department?
16: No. Anytime like one of these exotic cars or these cool cars are used by the police, usually they're seized, right, from some type of criminal investigation. And then we can seize that, and we use it as an asset for the department. Like, for example, we have a pretty newer model Corvette, which was used in that Alabama event we were just talking about.
15: Right.
16: So those types of things are usually going to be painted. They're going to be heavily branded because we want that car to be out there because it has that really cool factor. So if a police agency were to ever get a Lamborghini, let's say, and there are some out there, I believe Broward Sheriff's Office has one or had one. The first thing they're going to do is put their brand on it because it's just cool and really, you know, there's no point in having it as an unmarked because it's not going to be really utilized for too much, you know, real police work other than just being a, you know, like a recruitment type of tool.
15: So you guys just get to pick like whatever you guys take possession of. Oh, yeah, we're going to keep this one. This one looks cool. Nah, we'll give this one back. We'll give it to somebody else. We'll auction it off. How does that work? You just pick whatever you want?
16: No, well, there's a lot of vehicles that are seized,
15: right?
16: With investigations, but some you sort of have to weigh out, like, for example, a Lamborghini. If we were to seize it and keep it as a, let's say, police car, you got to factor in, you know, like things like maintenance, right? Or the type of fuel you need, like the, you know, the better fuel for that. If it's time to do the brakes on that car, it's going to be probably, you know, quadruple the price than a regular car would cost. And so even simple things like an oil change, right? Just simple maintenance, that's a lot of things that we really can't justify budget-wise. And so that really plays a factor into the types of cars that we decide to actually keep and make, you know, and make them marked cars.
15: Lieutenant, one more thing I want to bring up. This happened, I believe, near Clearwater. A 16-year-old was driving his mother's car, wound up crashing it. And when troopers arrived, they found out the 16-year-old only had a permit, didn't have a regular license. Back in the day, I would think, Lieutenant, troopers would ride around and maybe look at the driver and, okay, this driver is 15. They don't look 16. Does that still happen where you guys take a look and kind of acknowledge, wow, maybe this driver is young, let me stop him?
16: Sure. If you can, you know, if you're able to see inside of the car, right, if they have a hopefully a legal window tint and you can actually, you know, get your eyes inside of that car. And if you see, if you suspect somebody to be young, then absolutely that's more than reasonable suspicion. That's probable cause to stop a car and to just at the very least, even if there wasn't a violation committed, at the very least, it's just making sure that that person is at the age where they can drive legally and has their license. So, yes, the answer is yes. If I see somebody that I believe is under the age, I can very, of course, I would stop them just to make sure. But again, they would have to be able to see inside of the car, you know, and that's not always the case. It could be nighttime. They could have tents. So but yes, the answer is yes.
15: Unfortunately, this one ended with a crash, but this 16-year-old lieutenant doesn't get any credit for having a permit. I mean, that's more than what 60-year-olds or 40-year-olds have on the highways in Florida. They have nothing. I mean, this one at least had a permit.
16: They were trying, right? But, you know, but then it's like all of the effort made, all of the classes you took to get your permit, and then for what now? To run from the police and now maybe might and ever get a license now or heavily delayed. So credit for sure for doing the right thing, but at the same time, when you get stopped, don't try to flee. That's never going to work out. So it's unfortunate, but it is what it is.
15: I feel like having any documentation nowadays is a positive compared to nothing at all. Lieutenant Camacho with the Florida Highway Patrol, stay safe out there. Thanks for everything you do, and we will chat again not next week because I'm going to be in New York for the U.S. Open tennis tournament. Nice. But we'll chat the week after that.
16: Sounds good. See you, Andy.
15: All right, take care. Lieutenant Camacho with the Florida Highway Patrol. I know how any law enforcement agency can be lenient in some ways, but obviously when something ends in a crash or you're fleeing from a cop or you're driving 132 in a 65, there's not much leniency there. But I do give the 16-year-old a little bit of credit for having some sort of document compared to so many others who might be right next to you right now while you're hearing my voice. Be careful out there. All right, that's all the time I've got for this Wednesday afternoon. Enjoy the rest of your day. We'll do it again tomorrow. For now, I'm Andy Slater, and I'll see you later.
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17: 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This is the home of the FAU Owls, Fox Sports South Florida. 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
15: It is a Wednesday, August the 26th. 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And you're saying, how can I listen on the radio? Well, are you really asking? Because, I mean, you have a Google device in your hand. 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
18: Yeah.
15: 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The Drive at 5, the old JC and the HT cocktail hour, is now JC and Ken in this fine digital media age. We are one day from college football, Ken Levicka. I can smell it. I can taste it. And even though it is week zero and it's not the premier brands and big names and games, it still means college football. And man, that is, for a lot of us anyway, a sigh of relief as we enter the season of pumpkin spice this and that and Halloween nonsense and horror nights.
18: Yeah.
15: And all the holiday BS. Instead, we got football beginning tomorrow straight through Valentine's Day. Say it with me. Let's go.
18: So that reminds me, by the way, that September the 7th is when Labor Day, day after Labor Day, is that is Labor Day. Halloween begins at my house. My wife takes over all corners of the household, and we go full Halloween. That said,
15: you gotta be kidding me.
18: That's what we do in the Levicka household. But my buddy Danny Reed on the Westwood One call of the game in Ireland, I was talking to him yesterday, and he was getting on the plane to go to Dublin for the Saturday true kickoff here of FBS play. So it is here. It has arrived. The broadcasters are en route. Can't wait.
15: Saturday is the Irish game. That is where the Florida State season ended before it began in 2024.
18: Shout out Georgia Tech.
15: Shout out Georgia Tech. And by the way, shout out to a quarterback who had himself a preseason game in the Hall of Fame game, mind you, if you remember, Georgia Tech, Florida State.
18: Haynes King, who, by the way, his backup is Florida's starting quarterback, who's going against FAU on the 5th. To start that season.
15: Wow. What is the line on Saturday from memory? Do you know, or do you not discuss that with your boy?
18: Yeah, we're really not interested in betting lines, at least so the NCAA can't hear.
15: That's too bad. North Carolina TCU is at noon on Saturday. That's of some note because it's North Carolina. And could Bill Belichick actually quit during halftime? It's possible. Well, let's be honest.
18: Don't forget TCU in game number one ended Bill Belichick in North Carolina's season a year ago.
15: Yeah, well, here we go again. North Carolina at TCU Saturday at noon. Also of somewhat note, because again, you're not getting your full slate. You're not getting your big brands per se. San Jose State is at USC, the number 14 Trojan in the land, a 38.5 point favorite. This is the fun time of year because you get your games here that are like the first round between the 16 seeds and the ones in the NCAA tournament and the 15s and the two, where you got point spreads that are 37, 42, etc., and so forth. Also, NC State and Virginia, for those of you that can't wait for ACC football's return, Saturday 3:30 with VA a minus 5.5. But I'm looking here on the slate for the, now who is playing, actually, now that I'm forgetting, who's playing the Dublin game?
18: That's a good question, actually.
15: I thought you talked to the man calling the game.
18: I did, but
15: you didn't discuss who, in fact, he may be calling the game between?
18: No, I was just checking in on him. That's
15: Holy Jesus, you're lazy.
18: No, you mentioned it. It was North Carolina and TCU.
15: That's the Dublin game?
18: That's the Dublin game,
15: okay.
18: Yeah.
15: All right, well, you didn't know that.
18: Confused me for a second. Because
15: I confused you. If that were the case, you'd have said, what are you talking about, dummy? That's the game right there.
18: No, because you made me guess myself. You made me second guess myself.
15: Okay, well, maybe you should third guess yourself since you don't know who's playing either. Maybe you should fourth guess yourself, okay, Cafecito?
18: But think about how long a flight that's going to be if TCU absolutely bombs out North Carolina again. Bill Belichick, the entire offseason's been a disaster. And then you have to fly across the ocean, fly across the Atlantic to get back home with people calling for your job. Not great.
19: And Mike Lombardi is somewhere in suspension land. And Steve Belichick is somewhere in probably a potential rehabilitation center.
18: Man,
19: who knows?
18: Oh man.
19: Do we ever get details on why Belichick's son had to step away from the program?
18: Nope, and there's probably a reason for that.
19: That we haven't gotten word on what the the explanation is, what the cause is. Yeah. Well, if you remember some of the video of him on the sideline with his jaw moving from 9 o'clock to 3 o'clock to 9 o'clock, that may, and his tongue sticking out and baring his teeth like some kind of a wolf, that may give you an indication of what kind of help he's receiving or treatment he may be receiving. We are moving into today's show on this Wednesday, the day before college football's return. It's also 2 weeks to the day of the NFL. NFL week one begins 2 weeks from tonight. Moving in with Good Greek Moving and Storage. Are you moving into a new home? Yeah. GoodGreek.com. GoodGreek.com. NFL news. New York Giants wide receiver Calvin Austin now out for the season with an ACL tear. He just signed with the Giants after four seasons in Pittsburgh. He can't catch a break. The Giants can't catch a break. And damn it if we aren't seeing a bunch of dudes tearing knees this time of year. But the good news is we've not seen superstar quarterbacks. And normally by this port of a preseason,
18: there's at least one,
19: big name. And you're like, oh boy, how long will he miss? How long could it be? And who might they go to? Who might they sign off the Joe Flacco couch? Where may they go? We haven't had one of those yet. No, I say that. It'll happen this afternoon.
18: Yeah.
19: And we'll
18: yeah,
19: miss it, of course, on today's show. Yeah.
18: Right. But this injury, it goes back to something we were discussing a couple of weeks ago. This likely means, without a doubt, that Odell Beckham Jr. is on the New York Giants, that he is going to make the active roster. He's actually had a pretty decent preseason as well, so it might have happened anyways. But this puts it in concrete. That guy has successfully gotten himself back onto an NFL roster.
19: It's funny you mention Odell Beckham Jr., who stands to benefit from this. Security video from the facility shows him strategically placing banana peels in the area where Calvin Austin was injured.
18: Oh, man. Is that like quicksand? Is that actually a
19: we
18: thing that happens?
19: We talk about it all the time, buddy. Yeah, we talk about it all the time. Cartoons warned us of banana peels would make us slip and fall, and quicksand would eat us alive, and neither have been a real issue for me in my entire life. I've not encountered either where I've thought, uh-oh, I'm prepared for this. I watched Scooby-Doo when the Harlem Globetrotters showed up. Uh-oh.
18: I played Donkey Kong.
19: Uh-oh. Hey, remember when the Harlem Globetrotters used to show up on Gilligan's Island and Scooby-Doo and various TV shows? They were like the go-to special guest stars. They had a great publicist, by the way. Shout out to whoever was the publicist for the Globetrotters in the 1970s for getting them animated, for getting them to appear. I mean, Gilligan's Island, those people went on a three-hour cruise, and somehow they drifted so far away they couldn't be found. Well, maybe because nobody was looking for you. Maybe that's why you were never found. Maybe because they were like, wait a minute, the annoying little guy, the annoying fat skipper, that wannabe superstar movie star chick, that a professor guy who thinks he knows everything, those annoying rich people, they're all in the same boat together when they went for a three-hour like pleasure cruise, and she brought all of her stuff. They brought their golf clubs and their wardrobe and all their belongings. Let them rot. Let them wherever they may be on whatever island, because you can't get very far on a three-hour cruise.
18: No.
19: It's a set area. They know the cruise area, which leads me to believe, now that I think about it, these many decades later, the reason they were stranded on Gilligan's Island is because no one was looking for them.
18: Nobody missed them. Nobody cared. You're exactly right. And that's when they went adrift, they just sat there. But they did have a lot of hijinks. Good for them. They kept each other entertained.
19: And good for the professor who realized, hey, I can build a two-way communication device out of a coconut, but God forbid I try and fix the boat. God forbid I try and make an effort so that we can get off. Because he was trying to smash. He was like,
18: you love ginger. Hell yeah.
19: Well, he had ginger and Marianne, mind you. So
18: that's
19: he had the two.
18: True.
19: He had the girl next door and he had the movie starlet so he could have whoever he wanted. But then again, he was, Professor was a little freaky. He's a little bit, so he may have been trying to get wise with Mrs. Howell. He may have had a mommy thing. He may have had
18: added thing.
19: I may have had a grandmommy thing.
18: Fetish,
19: for all we know.
18: Yeah, for sure.
19: Anyway, that takes me back to the Harlem Globetrotters who would appear in cartoons and sitcoms and just, hey, what are you guys doing here? Now, the premise between them, like them winding up on Gilligan's Island, they had some kind of like a plane crash or whatever, but then they made their way off the island. They just didn't bring the rest of them with them. They're like, we're out. You guys stay here.
18: It's like, Professor, ask Curly Neal how to get off the island, okay? Yeah. He clearly has found a way.
19: Yeah, you can't trust that Meadowlark Lemon. He's always up to something. Moving on and moving off of Odell Beckham Jr., who we've now accused of sabotaging Calvin Austin.
18: With
19: a banana peel strategically placed on his route. So Odell Beckham Jr., they're like, why is he wearing QB2's helmet that gets the radio play? And then why is he standing on the field? Because he knew it's a 7-yard, you know, out. He's like, right here. Yep. So he'll this is where Calvin will go 7 yards, 21 feet, right here. Drop the banana peel. And then, beep, and then he tore his knee. And he said, oh, Calvin, what a shame.
18: Oh, shucks.
19: Coach, if you need, you know, I can play this season. I'm here. I can play. Well, I guess we're going to have to go to you, Odell. And then he looks at the camera. Dink. And then winks.
18: Wink.
19: Dink.
18: Yeah.
19: There you have it.
18: Congrats,
19: on,
18: Odell.
19: Staying in the NFL, the Washington Commanders are confusing fans by selling Redskins merch. Some media outlets are only referring to it as former team, but it's Redskin, in case you're wondering. They're not selling Washington football team stuff. They're selling the Redskin logo, the Redskin name, on merchandise in the team store. They are claiming they are doing so to, quote, preserve trademark rights. But surely... Don't call me Shirley. There are ways to do that, as points out Pro Football Talk and Mike Florio, without having to actually sell, print, create that stuff. Here's the thing. There is, in fact, demand for it. There is, in fact, a sitting U.S. president who said, I will help you with your stadium. We will help you acquire that land if you change the name back. If you do this, because I'm telling you to. He's been very clear on that. And Washington, the Commanders organization, has played kind of coy with this. If you go back a year this week, you will see on my Questionable Call show on YouTube, new episodes every Monday, Wednesday, and Friday. You will see the episode is Commanders Washington going back to Redskins name and logo, because you could see this in the works. You could see how it was rolling out. It was clear with what the president was saying. It was clear with what team owners were not saying. And by the way, there were hints in the new uniforms that they were releasing to wear last year, the throwbacks, when they talked about, you know, a nod to the past. They deliberately were showcasing the logo, on the helmet, on, and by the way, in situations where a camera shot is chosen intentionally to show a helmet in a display case, nothing is by accident. And when they rolled out new uniforms this past April, they did so clearly with intent to continue the conversation or to excite fans. I'm telling you when I tell you, that I'm telling you, it will be next season somehow in a news cycle where it won't make news. Of course it will, because of what? But the Washington Commanders have already made up their mind. With the merchandise sale and such, they're going to get overwhelming public opinion. Why do they change? People like Joe Rogan and Shane Gillis are saying, we are already as a nation moving away from that political correctness and some of what they deem to be woke, and we're going back to where we were, where people could say and wear and feel what they felt without having to worry about their jobs and such, because it may upset or offend someone else. Being offensive is only determined by the recipient. It's like the FCC determined obscenity, in which they said, we don't exactly know what it is, but we know it when we see it. So what's offensive to you may not be what's offensive to someone else. Washington, I'm telling you, will be, once again, wearing the logo, whether they call themselves the Redskins or not, they will depict that logo. They are selling that logo. They are selling that name, that brand, as we speak. Kenny, it's a matter of time. That organization's going back to its roots.
18: Yeah, it is. We're past the trial balloon phase, and we're in the full, we're going to bring these back phase. And listen, fans love retro. I mean, we go crazy when the Buccaneers wear the creamsicles every year. The New York Giants, they, several years ago, went back to their NY on the helmets and then went back to the Giants across their helmets to bring back the 80s and 90s aesthetic. Fans love throwbacks. The Dolphins.
19: But this
18: Dolphins
19: is about fans, so much more than throwbacks.
18: This is about, no, but that's what I'm saying. Is that this has the entire debate about whether or not it was offensive and the entire name change and how divisive that became. And now it certainly feels like it's not like the Cleveland Indians went back and they're selling Chief Wahoo retro gear, right? The Redskins have gone ahead, just burst through that wall and said, here's the Indian head, here's this merchandise. And you're right, all roads are leading to Washington Redskins, maybe not the name, but I would bet the name, coming back by next year.
19: This is about, you can't tell us what's offensive. You can't tell us what we can and can't say. This is a return to no more of your searching for problems. This was part of that cleanup that happened in which, you know, it's kind of like when high school kids throw a party when their parents are out of town, and then they over-clean, and then they over-search for things.
18: Yeah,
19: and then
18: this the parents isn't
19: come
18: natural.
19: Home, parents come home and go, why is the house so damn spotless?
18: You never do this.
19: That's what happened with the political correctness with this team, with that organ, with this terminology, with whatnot. And we've seen it in college sports. Now, people would say, what about the Chiefs? They're the Chiefs. So why are the Indians? Well, Indian is by, I guess, definition, a race, a group of people. A chief is a position thereof. The chief is like the president. It's like the boss. So that's a different thing, you understand.
18: It is.
19: The depiction of Chief Wahoo is a very cartoony, stereotypic. That is, you know, a little bit like, hold on a second, I'm not sure that's a great idea. With that said, there is certainly a new era in America in which the people that were offended by things were very small majority. They spoke very loud, and then corporations felt as though they had to cater to. And now the majority is a lot louder together, and they're saying, I'm not saying it anyway. I'm not using that your new term. This is BS, and they've just had enough. So the overcorrection is going to swallow all of this stuff. All of the, you know, beer campaigns with transgendered influencers for the sake of pandering to that crowd, and everybody trying to join in with, you know, rainbow packaging in the month of June to capitalize in a corporate grab. And we've seen it certainly following George Floyd, who was no civil rights figure whatsoever, became a cultural figure because of his murder. There is a wave of no more, that's done, goodbye. And part of that is going to be, I guess, capped by what appears to be the Washington Redskins returning in name, image, likeness. By the way, the family of the man, you used to talk about the Indian head logo on the Redskins. The family of the man have universally said the family has always deemed that tremendous tribute and a source of pride for all involved. And they were actually disappointed when the football team removed his name, his image, his likeness from the uniforms, etc. So they've made it very clear of where they stood on the issue. They don't speak for everyone. They speak for the family. They speak for themselves and the tribe thereof.
18: Yeah, it is funny how all of those saying, though, that's enough, we're going back the other direction, enough, the culture wars are now immersed in culture wars. It's amazing how that works. But anyways, I digress. The Redskins are coming back. I think that you're right. It is a different time. But I also think now, like, fine, let's go back to it. You're right. The family has said we're fine with it. The different Native American tribes, several of them came out and said, hey, this is totally fine. So I think they're getting the green light. I think they're getting the go ahead. I don't think this is as much Trump saying, I'm going to help you if you do this, and more just the wave of where we're at American society.
19: Don't forget
18: now.
19: Where they want. I did three episodes on this. So I listened very closely to what the president said. I listened very closely to what Harris and company said. I listened very close and did my due diligence on the land in which Washington wanted to build and what the president had asked for in return. It does appear that there was some influence without question by, hey, we can facilitate all of this. if we have an agreement in place. Now, with that said, the fact that it's taking so long to roll it out makes you wonder if maybe just that's not the case completely. But there's no doubt in my mind that there was an effort by, because we know there was an effort by the White House.
18: Oh, for sure. And an even
19: effort
18: if it's
19: to restore, not, an effort to not a hey, be a good idea, but an effort, a deliberate phone calls and meetings and discussions of.
18: But you know, too, with our boy, even if he had nothing to do with it, he was going to go ahead and take credit for it anyway.
19: So the reason that makes me wonder that
18: it's a
19: maybe
18: moot point.
19: Yeah, maybe just maybe it wasn't necessarily a formal deal is the fact we haven't heard him say that yet.
18: Yeah,
19: it'd be a hard secret, a difficult secret for him to keep for sure.
18: Yeah.
19: Moving on with Good Greek Moving in Storage, go to goodgreek.com. College football news, the SEC has now joined forces with the Big Ten. They are banning players not just returning to school from the NFL, from NFL camps, from signing with an agent, but also from the NBA and the WNBA. This came down late yesterday as well. You said good. You think this is certainly going to be everybody except for those folks that already just snuck in, it sounds like.
18: Yeah, and those folks who just snuck in, they might be in some trouble as well, because it looks like LSU is going to be the major target. The SEC is fully prepared to take those LSU players to court, and there could be problems for LSU, because it does appear as if there's a paper trail that Lane Kiffin and LSU were encouraging these players to sue the NCAA so that they could get that extra year of eligibility and come back to LSU, and that would be in violation of several bylaws, NCAA bylaws, and so there could be further legal action as well. But you've got the Big Ten now. Kudos to the SEC. I didn't think they had it in them to include basketball in this, because LSU has also tried to grab a bunch of players that have already signed NBA contracts and come back. Will Wade, similar type of scumbag that LSU loves. Kim Balky, scumbag LSU loves.
19: Wow.
18: But it looks like the Big 12 is getting involved. The ACC is voting today. They're going to have the same unanimous outcome that every other conference has. So good. Finally show some teeth. These conferences want to adjudicate themselves. They're doing it for right this time. And I think that there are enough legal concrete blocks here for them to be able to uphold all of this.
19: All of the drama in the courtroom seems to be outpacing and superseding all of the drama on the field. It's
18: That's
19: football season, and we should be talking about the games and the players.
18: I agree.
19: And even in this age of transfer portal, getting a recap on who's where now and who's not, who's still playing but playing elsewhere, but instead we're talking courtroom. But you can watch all the games beginning tomorrow, actually right now, and every other sport included. Twin Peaks, with each drink, scenic views, 29-degree beer made from scratch favorites. Happy hour every single day, including daytimes, and then of course late night Sunday through Thursday. You've got specials on top of specials to encourage you to participate in the Twin Peaks experience, which, by the way, there's no better place on a college football Saturday, no better place to watch everything. Today is a Wednesday, which means that you've got $20 buckets of any five American beers. You got $3.75 Jack Daniels Fire, $7 raspberry jam with three olive. And by the way, remember the happy hours, as I mentioned, which are Sunday to Thursday, 10 p.m. to close, Monday through Friday, that's today, 2 p.m. to 6 p.m., and of course, the made-from-scratch comfort foods, the kitchen, which, by the way, is second to none. I'm encouraging you to try the Billionaire Bacon. You will thank me, I assure you. I still meet people that say to me, hey, thank you again for the introduction to Billionaire Bacon. I don't have as many people, however, thanking me for dipping it in white gravy. I think I've had one individual tell me that's a good idea. Others have probably had heart concerns, as you might imagine. It is the Ultimate Sports Lodge, the Ultimate Guys Lodge, UFC Fight Headquarters, every boxing event. There's any pay-per-view that you'd watch in MMA or in fighting is free to watch at Twin Peaks with 4K HD, crystal clear, and the hospitality you can't get anywhere else. It is the perfect spot for your guys night, you already know. With each drink, scenic views, 29-degree beer, and every seat is the best seat in the house. And by the way, you can't beat the views. Wink, wink. Come hungry, leave victorious. Twin Peaks. you were in college football. Did you happen to see, speaking of college football, Josh Pate's Final Four, what he predicts to be this year's Final Four to be played in January of 2027?
18: I saw he put out his bracket. I did not get a chance to fully look at the bracket.
19: Final Four, number one seed, Notre Dame. Number four seed, University of Miami, the Hurricanes. On the left side of the bracket, or what we call the West, if you're looking at it like the U.S. map. Over on the east side, how about Texas, the number seven seed? And Oregon, the number six seed. He's got Oregon beating Texas to play in the national championship to face the winner of Notre Dame, Miami, who he has is the University of Miami. He's got the U and Oregon playing a very green type of a color schemed. Well, then again, with Oregon, you have no idea what color scheme they're going to wear.
18: Yeah.
19: They've got 64
18: it could be
19: different
18: neon
19: uniforms.
18: Yellow and like red.
19: Could be tennis ball. Yeah. It could be tennis ball with silver. Who knows?
18: Yeah.
19: He's got University of Miami winning the national championship over Oregon, Kenny.
18: I would be much more inclined to put Miami in the national championship game than Oregon. I feel like we fall into this Oregon trap every single year. Are they well coached? Sure. Are they high flying? Absolutely. Do they have a different uniform combination every single game? For sure. That defense always finds a way to disappoint at some juncture late in a season. I just don't. I don't know if I can buy into Oregon in the title
19: game. Speaking of Steve Belichick and wiggling jaws and licking lips and tongues, etc. Dan Lanning, keep an eye on him during close-ups of pre and halftime.
18: Yeah, some jaw movement too.
19: Got a little bit of jaw. 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
13: 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Turnpike South, an accident at PGA Boulevard. I-95 South, an accident just beyond Woolbright Road. Another just beyond Palmetto Park Road. And a third at 595. In Palm Springs, an accident on A1A South at Bunker Road. In Boca, 441 North, still reporting an accident at Southwest 18th Street. And in Broward, State Road 84 West, an accident at Northwest 136th Ave. This traffic service of Massage Envy and the Traffic Center. I'm Sharina.
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19: Second half of JC and Ken with Fox Sports South Florida on a Wednesday. And in full disclosure, this is going to be the most exciting half that we've done in the history of this podcast and also radio show. We've never had a cliffhanger like we're going to experience in the next 23 minutes and 33 seconds because I am operating right now on a laptop computer with 5% battery. You say, who cares? Plug it in. I can't because the charger is hundreds of miles away, which means we are going to hang on the edge of your seats at the sound of my voice because it may suddenly just kidding. No, I'm still here. But it may suddenly just cut out. And if it does, that means that the battery has died. So Ken LaVica actually now forced to listen to pick up the conversation where I might be if that's the case.
18: Yeah.
19: This is kind of like Speed, the movie with Keanu Reeves, as we talked about. And that, oh my God, they can't stop. They can't slow down. They got, what might happen? What could go wrong? How could they be saved? The thing is, this is not a Hollywood movie. There's no guarantee there's a happy ending. This could absolutely positively end at any moment. But we're inside of 5% with 22 minutes and 37 seconds remaining. Can I beat the clock? Stay tuned. Stay locked. This will be, by the way, if we would have promoted it properly, the most listened to half of show that we've had since we started in January.
18: I'm half nervous and I'm half excited to see how this turns out. This is a cliffhanger of all cliffhangers when you're talking podcast wise.
19: I kind of want to turn the camera off to see if that won't save battery. No, it won't save any battery. But I kind of want to turn it off just so that for when I kill my voice, I can, and then make you nervous as well by doing that right there.
18: I have no idea what's happening. Yeah, great.
19: 22 minutes and 2 seconds remaining. Can we remain on the computer, a power. I have no plug-in. I have no opportunity to charge. So we are going to just, this is driving with the gas light on. This is driving with the gas light on.
18: How far can I get?
19: How far can I get? But there's no traffic. It's open road. Imagine you're somewhere on Alligator Alley or you're driving through the desert. That's what you've got. You've got nothing but open road, but can you get there? Now, if I can't get there, unfortunately, that means that we'll have to pick up where we left off, me using my phone, I imagine. But I don't want, actually, no, that's not true. If, in fact, we do not make it to the end of the show without my computer dying, this is it. This is the end of the show. This is the challenge. If we complete the show without having to reset, we can continue on. If, in fact, the computer dies before I say goodbye, that means today was the last episode ever.
18: Yeah, I was going to ask you, this show or the entire podcast as we know it, and now the I have the answer. Podcast, this is very permanent. Yeah,
19: but so
18: this
19: hold reminds on, my me, friends. Hold on, my friends. Yeah. Hold on tight. Hold on tight. Forget about 38 special and hold on loosely. We need you to hold on tight. We are barreling towards a 20-minute and 47-second finish from now. Continuing the countdown. By the way, you want me to check the battery life? You want me to check?
18: Yeah, are we down to 4%?
19: Every time I do that, it's down to 4%. We've lost 1% battery life.
18: There is not a chance in hell.
19: We are driving with the gas light on, but will this be like the car where the gas light stays on sometimes for 60 miles?
18: Yeah.
19: Or will this damn computer die when it says 1%? I have no idea. The battery's never run this low. The computer's brand new as of January. It was bought for this show. So we're going to find out together what we've got.
18: Oh, man. Don't
19: just
18: do
19: kidding.
18: That.
19: I'm just kidding. I'm right here. I'm just kidding. Yeah.
18: Stop. Stop freezing like that. Because even though I can see you, it's still making me nervous. So hopefully there's a tailwind and we can get to the finish line. Would you stop already? I'm literally looking at you. I don't know because you stay so still, too, when you're messing with me. Stop that.
19: 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If you have to move across a town, across a state, across the country, moving is the absolute worst. Make it best. 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How would you know, JC? You're just saying that because they're a partner on the show. Well, no, actually. I actually used their services, cash out of pocket, before they were a partner on this show. I've known Spiro, who's the boss, for nearly 20 years. He's a buddy of mine. He's a great American. He's a patriot. He's a former elite SWAT team member. And he's got 30 years experience. Good Greek Moving and Storage, mind you, the national movers of the year. 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If in fact that's the case, you know, be moving that trophy. Good Greek Moving and Storage, the official movers of the Canes. They're the official movers of the UFC. They take care of every detail. If you got cars to move and junk to get rid of, if you need title and deed and legal paperwork for buying that home or making that move, they do it all. They can do every single thing that you want them to do. No scams, no schemes, no games, no hidden cost, none of the nonsense. There's a billion moving companies, and all of them are running game, or at least most of them are running game, to find a way to see, find a way to scheme you. Oh, that's a and after the fact, when your stuff arrives, they go, oh, there's an unpacking fee. What are you talking about? Well, you didn't see that. Not with Good Greek Moving and Storage. Forget all that nonsense and those headaches. 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GoodGreek.com, Good Greek Moving and Storage, the official superhero movers, and my movers, officially, four separate times, two. The tributes to Dolly Parton last night were unbelievable, and I came to realize a couple things about America's true sweetheart. She is the last remaining celebrity in America beloved by all Americans, which is impossible to do now. The only thing that I saw anyone attempting to point out or complain about as a flaw of Ms. Parton is that she participated in trying to help fund a vaccine while people around her that we knew and loved were dying from a pandemic. That's the only thing. She was and remains to be that woman, that icon, that most beloved. The only thing that Americans seemed to agree upon was the fact that they loved and cherished Dolly Parton before her passing yesterday, and obviously in the hours to days following. Kenny, I'm shocked that I forgot to the degree by which there's no divisiveness. There's no, and how many, by the way, country music superstars have we had beloved, cherished by the LGBTQ community, as well as by other American sects of race, creed, and color. Universally, Dolly Parton, admired, respected. How many from the country world? Not Elvis as an icon, not Johnny Cash. I mean, Garth Brooks, nope, can't go there either.
18: No.
19: To be so admired and loved across all the spectrum by individuals, by groups, and be from country music is virtually impossible to do. And yet she somehow managed to do that because she was so authentic and genuine in her positivity and in her generosity. I mean, you can hear the giggle. You can hear the laugh right now. You can hear it. And that was always genuine. Plus, she was always so self-deprecating about, you know, it costs a lot of money to look this cheap.
18: Never failed.
19: You know, when she was asked, what's your favorite color? And she said, Clairol 247. You know, like, it was always jokes at her own expense. She was playing a role. And she played that role really well for a really long time.
18: Yeah, I rewatched the top 10 list she did with Letterman, where she busted out, cost so much money to look this cheap. Like, it was, that was sort of her thing, and she understood it, and she got it. And you're right, I'm trying to think back, trying to rack my brain, if there's anybody who's still alive.
19: I'm still here.
18: Who, both ends of the spectrum.
19: Just want to let people know, I'm still here. It's fine, the battery's still alive. I'm still here.
18: 1545, 1544, 1543.
19: Actually, 41, go ahead.
18: Oh, okay. But I also think she's someone that if

0: raised and said, everybody in the room, pick a buddy. I read this yesterday. Pick a buddy. And then said, okay, if both of you graduate, both of you get $500. And if one of you doesn't graduate, neither of you get any dollars. And dropout rates went from like 29% to under 6%. Like that impact on education. And then offered to pay to send kids to college. Just, I mean, for a poor child of 12 siblings who said we didn't have store-bought clothes or store-bought toys, two of her earliest songs were based on the corncob doll that her mother made her from literally and then the coat of many colors, which was put together by rags that her mother had sewn together for her. I think that Dolly Parton it's a sad, not in that we're losing her as an artist, but we're losing that type of common human denominator.
1: Yeah, because forget the music for a second.
0: Forget the music, forget the celebrity, forget how gorgeous she was, how lovable and sharp and funny she was. Just the fact that here goes one, it's almost like a light goes out. And it was like a birthday candle on the cake of what makes us unified as Americans, what we have in common, what we could discuss and enjoy as opposed to argue and go after. Right. And she spoke recently a lot about, you know, people couldn't just find ways to be meaner. You know, she's paying attention. She was paying attention to social media. She was paying attention to mass media and how people spoke to and treated one another. So by example, being someone that everyone could admire, could appreciate, and could love. Just love. I mean, just everybody loved them some Dolly. It's insane.
1: Yeah. Yeah, and it is, it's so profound a loss, and it's one of those, I mean, you grow up, you and I grew up knowing Dolly Parton, and just that presence, someone, it's one of those few people where you see the face, and it's by first name, Dolly Parton, and now they're gone. It sucks getting old. And it's a wake-up call that nothing lasts forever, but
0: everybody's
1: also
0: leaving the party.
1: Everybody's leaving the party.
0: Everybody's
1: and
0: leaving
1: these
0: the
1: people
0: party.
1: That were always standards, always there, and that's becoming less and less of a reality. It's really kind of tough to fully grasp.
0: And again, for me, it's not the level of fame. It's not that.
1: No.
0: It's not the catalog. It's not the artistry. It's the fact
1: it's
0: that
1: the decency.
0: Black, white, Asian, Hispanic, Latino, Norwegian, Scandinavian, African, Icelandic, the world over, gay, straight, bi, trans, Jew, Muslim, Christian, Catholic, Protestant, Presbyterian, atheist, all found love and appreciation for a Hollywood and Nashville celebrity. And that just doesn't happen anymore. It doesn't happen that different people, like I imagine today, there are people in line at a big box store, be it a Mart or a Get or a supermarket or whatever. And they're standing in line, and the people that would never have a conversation with one another, that would never even acknowledge each other, somehow Dolly comes up, somehow the name, and then people are having a conversation otherwise wouldn't. And we're quickly approaching the 25th anniversary of 9/11, which to me in the last 25 years was the signature time of people putting aside differences of what they believe to be and realizing that we're human, first and foremost, all together. And then secondly, if we're in this situation, we're American together. And I've often said, and you know this, we're in the great irony of existence, we are often at our best when we are at our worst. When we're at our lowest is when we are at our best, meaning that we are kind and we are patient and we are generous. You know, people complained earlier that morning, Tuesday, the 11th of September, you know, they're on their horns and they're complaining about somebody in line, you know, to get coffee. But then later that day, and on the 12th, on Wednesday, people waited in line for hours and hours and hours to donate blood. There were no horns blowing throughout New York City because drivers are just waving each other in. Shocked, horrified, saddened, but also that human thing where it's like, we have to be reminded sometimes. It's like when people are about to get fired or they're about to get broken up with, they start being really nice. You know, there's that thing that happens. And when we are shocked and stunned and horrified and we encounter it together, it's a shared thing. people seem to be better to one another. Now, I do have to warn you that I have an indicator now on my computer. Breaking news, this just in, low back.

0: battery, your Mac will sleep soon unless plugged into a power outlet. I repeat, your Mac will sleep soon unless plugged into a power outlet. Kenny, we've got 9:33 and counting.
1: Yeah.
0: Yeah.
1: This is seeming pretty dire.
0: It feels as though the fun. Now, where will be the time that it does, in fact, cut out? What is your guess? We've got 9:21 remaining right now. People, play along with us. Guess, and then we will let you know. Play along wherever you may be.
1: What does the percentage say?
0: I don't want to check it because I don't want to give it more.
1: Oh, got it.
0: We're trying to coast right now, buddy. We've got the AC off. We've got the windows up. We're not using the brakes. We're coasting right now.
1: I'm going to say at 6:15. Say we're at 9 minutes, under 9 minutes now. 6 minutes, 15 seconds, and I'm taking it from there the rest of the way.
0: I'm going to say we're going to go 6:14. That way I Price Is Righted you, and I've got everything
1: don't
0: inside.
1: Oh, Price Is Right me.
0: You have everything to 6:15. You have everything till 6:15, which means you got 2 minutes and 24 seconds, and I just
1: better figure out what the hell I'm doing.
0: Yeah, you better figure it out fast, by the way.
1: Have you ever, when's the last time you've actually emotionally mourned a quote-unquote celebrity? Like, are you someone who has done that in the past?
0: Yesterday.
1: No, but I mean, like, tears in eyes, like, feeling despair.
0: Absolutely. Yeah, your career.
1: Sinatra?
0: Your career. Oh, your career, caused me tears. Yeah.
1: That's an ongoing mourning.
0: I think now's a really good time for me to remind you that Hard Rock Bet is taking care of all of us while we have the opportunity.
1: Yeah, you might as well get that in.
0: Taking care of all of us. Listen to this offer. 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So my advice is open your Hard Rock Bet app and then find where you can opt in, click the opt in, and then bang, let's get back at it. Let's get started. Remember, for the remainder of August, 10-cent lines on betting baseball, putting together straight plays or parlays. 10-cent lines for your favorite versus your dog on the VIG, or the Vigorish, as we called it back in the day. Now they think they call it juice or whatever you want to call it. But we've got right now the U.S. Open starting, and we are going to be betting the U.S. Open on this show, giving you daily winners as well as future odds, because I'm going to make tomorrow my prediction. Actually, on Friday, I'll make my prediction for the men's and women's singles of the U.S. Open. Okay. This really is the one tennis tournament that Americans seem to care about, which is a shame because tennis is freaking awesome.
1: Yeah, I completely agree. But have you seen people that are, it's occurred to them how expensive this whole thing is. And they're saying it's ruined. The U.S. Open, the secret a little.
0: But that's why we're going to win money on Hard Rock Bet this week, so that we can then afford to go to U.S. Open and pay for our tickets.
1: We're going to win them.
0: 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For Hard Rock Bet, the only legal way to bet on sports in the state of Florida. Yeah, the pricing for the U.S. Open has gotten ridiculous because secondary market, scalpers buying up grounds passes. And there were people, by the way, last year that were going crazy because, like, oh my God, grounds passes, tickets. And I said, hey, dummy, buy the cheapest seat to any of the stadiums with reserve seating, because all you need with the grounds pass is to get into the grounds, you dummy.
1: Yeah.
0: And then you're free to, and they go, oh, I didn't think of that. It's like when there's a concert at the amphitheater here in West Palm Beach, and people are like, oh, my friends are all on the lawn, and the lawn seats, and the lawn, you know, they're $220. And I'm like, well, that's weird, because there's one seat in section 8, row Q, that's $160. So you can buy, I didn't think of that.
1: Yeah, just get in.
0: All you need is get in the gates. But people don't think that way. They can't think for themselves. We've got 5:04 remaining, which means I've already won our pool.
1: Yeah.
0: Will we finish the show? Hard Rock Bet. Okay. I think it's going to cut out in 3, 2.
1: No, don't do that, because you could game the system by just turning your computer off, too. I don't like that.
0: What if I
1: want
0: to leave early?
1: Cheap.
0: What if I want to leave early? What if I want to dip on you? Then I can pretend the battery died. What are you going to do about it? By the way, 20 years ago Monday, we missed this on Monday, Sean Casey thrown out from left field in the Tigers-White Sox game. You'll probably remember that game because it's the one instance in which every single coach told every single kid in every sport, this is why you keep your head up and this is why you hustle. Sean Casey thought the ball had been caught at short, and it wasn't. And it got thrown out from left field. I've played in softball games. I played in celebrity softball games in which somebody was thrown out from left field. Easier to do from right field, but I've played in celebrity softball games with the New York Mets where somebody got thrown out from left field.
1: You'll see it occasionally on a ball hit to right field, like probably once every two seasons or so because it's hit so hard.
0: Right.
1: And the guy's just slow enough. But yeah, left field, that's a different type of situation. You cannot get thrown out from left field unless you're hot dogging it. And Sean Casey, hot dogging it.
0: Sean Casey, back in the year 2000, a fan of JC and the home team.
1: Really?
0: Yeah, Sean Casey.
1: That dude hit bombs, man.
0: Yeah, he sure did. The mayor, as far as nicknames are concerned, the mayor, you know, it's not deprecating like, you know, Kodak Kid. Like Gary Carter, when they called him the Kodak Kid, it meant he loved the cameras. Like, hey, let me talk to the media. Let me
1: attention monger.
0: Sean Casey, they called the mayor because everybody legitimately liked him.
1: He just liked to hold court. He's a leader. You know who else was the mayor in Chicago? Fred Hoiberg, now the head coach at Iowa State.
0: Oh, yes.
1: Nebraska, I'm sorry.
0: Yes.
1: Fred Hoiberg, the mayor. Absolutely.
0: Yeah, Fred Hoiberg. It's a good nickname. And remember when I felt like I officially made it when Sunfest was talking about come to the barge, Captain Morgan Party Barge, because the official unofficial mayor... And that was a nickname that I somehow acquired as the official unofficial mayor, which is self-deprecating or deprecating to me, and then I endorsed it. And then, of course, when they referred to me as such, it took it to, like, it then verified it. New update, by the way, breaking news, low battery, your Mac will sleep soon unless you plugged into a power outlet. It is now reflashing that with 2 minutes and 26 seconds left, we may not make it to the finish
1: line. This is thrilling, though. The fact we've made it to 2 minutes and 20 seconds, now 19, now 18. This is close. You might be able to walk to your final destination from here if the car dies.
0: Well, I mean, if the computer dies, I think you may have to finish out the final 2 minutes and 4 seconds at this point.
1: Man, this is great.
0: It's exciting.
1: Easy work for me.
0: Yeah. So 2 minutes left right now. Will it die? Yes or no? Will I make it to the finish line? I've got a feeling I will. Will it make it to the finish line?
1: No, I think in an absolute fingernail crunching, shocking turn of events, 15 seconds left is when it goes. We don't quite make it.
0: I'm going to do the wrap up early, so just in case we do make it to the final 10 seconds, we'll count it down like Ryan Seacrest on Dick Clark's Rockin' New Year's Eve from Times Square, where it's like 72 degrees and no one's wearing a jacket. Instead, they're wearing adult diapers. That's the worst, when there's New Year's Eve and it's not cold and there's no snow. And then people are just standing around waiting for the ball to drop. Yeah.
1: Peeing on themselves.
0: With their dog. Have you ever run out of gas? I did one time ever, only once in my life. I always mocked people who did, and it happened to me exactly one time. On the turnpike.
1: I went to go get my car serviced once. It got fixed up. I went to pick it up, and sure enough, it was out of gas. I didn't realize it. I thought the car was still broken, and then as I got out of the car, the mechanic said, "Hey, dummy, you don't have any gas." And I said, "Why didn't you check that?" And they asked me, "Why didn't you check that?" And that's my story of running out of gas. And bad news, folks, with exactly 1 minute left to go, 1 minute left to go, Josh Cohen indeed has lost all power in his laptop. We thought he was going to get to the finish line. In fact, he far exceeded where I thought he was going to get to. I thought I was doing the final 6 minutes of the podcast, but it is official. It is official. With 1 minute left to go, in the middle of my story about running out of gas, not having any gas, not being able to start my car after getting it fixed at the auto shop, that's when we lost Josh Cohen. We'll talk to you tomorrow, JC and Ken.
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8: 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Turnpike South, an accident at PGA Boulevard. I-95 South, an accident just beyond Woolbright Road. Another just beyond Palmetto Park Road. And a third at 595. In Palm Springs, an accident on A1A South at Bunker Road. In Boca, 441 North, still reporting an accident at Southwest 18th Street. And in Broward, State Road 84 West, an accident at Northwest 136th Ave. This traffic service of Massage Envy and the Traffic Center. I'm Sharina.
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6: In college football, ACC athletic directors met today, and there's momentum for the ACC to join the Big Ten and SEC in banning NFL players. ESPN reports that SEC schools that bring back NFL, NBA, or WNBA players to their programs will face steep discipline under a new policy unanimously approved by the conference's 16 members. The penalties include a half-season suspension for a coach, a fine that matches 50% of the sport's annual budget, and revocation of league voting rights. The NFL has eliminated the Pro Bowl games. The focus will now shift to celebrating the honor of being a Pro Bowl selection. Giants wide receiver Calvin Austin suffered a torn ACL during Tuesday's practice. He will be sidelined for the entire 2026 season. In baseball, Kyle Schwarber is the first player to reach 40 home runs as the Phillies are blanking the Mariners 6-0 bottom of the seventh inning in Seattle. I'm Ansi Bolaños.
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1: San Francisco 49ers ownership, not a great look, a little bit sketchy. 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He is the man who travels the world. He is the sports professor, Rick Haro. You follow him on Twitter at Rick Haro. You read his book, The Sports Business Handbook. 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You see him on your television, Rick Haro, the sports professor. Not in the flesh, but in the voice, Wednesday nights on Fox Sports South Florida, and anytime you want him, wherever you get your podcast. I am Ken Lavica. He has been in Germany playing golf with Rudy Rudiger. He is on his way to the U.S. Tennis Open. He is headed to Egypt in just a matter of days. My goodness, Rick Haro, you better get all this in before football truly starts here.
15: Yeah, I am not coming back until the Dolphins win a third game in 2024.
1: See you in 2027.
15: Yeah, so I'm packing heavily. Let's put it that way. It's a lot of fun traveling. In the summer, it's a lot of fun traveling. But I'll tell you what, it'll be good to get home after the Egypt trip.
1: So you're going to the U.S. Tennis Open, and there's been a lot of discourse on social media the last week and a half or so about how expensive it's become to go to the U.S. Open, because it's very much had, and I'm not saying it's the exact same thing, but very much a Masters-type trajectory. The Masters, I would say, in the 90s really started to skyrocket, and the brand really became maximized, and that shot all the prices up, and now it's almost this unattainable entity. The U.S. Open's not quite there yet, but the secret's out. If you want to go to be seen and you want to be part of the New York scene with a C, and you want to go and be able to say, I was in Flushing Meadows, it's become very trendy to go to the U.S. Tennis Open, more so than really it's ever been, and the prices reflect that. What do you make of this, I guess, resurgence or coming of age of the U.S. Open?
15: Well, it's a very interesting analogy as far as the Masters is concerned. You know, the compensation growth for the players has gone up 44% in the last 2 years, $5.5 million for the men's champ and the same for the women's champ. And the revenues have increased as well, which means more dollars for youth tennis. They announced a $2 million player support program as well, which hopefully perpetuates U.S. players in the U.S. Open, which makes it even more attractive. So it's not just for American players. It's, you know, all over the world. And the brand, as you think for everything, now prices itself out of the market. Different story. You can get U.S. Open tickets. It's just they're expensive. It's hard to get Masters tickets, at least legally, from the Augusta National Committee. But for all other purposes, it's similar and a pretty good analogy.
1: So now let's get to what I teased at the top of the show, and that is, well, Jed York. Not a great look for him. The owner of the San Francisco 49ers, he was in Ohio, where apparently he moved to, or at least changed his citizenship to, apparently upset about the billionaire tax in California, but he took it a little too far because apparently he is trying to track down sex workers through websites, and that got him caught by the police when the 49ers were in Cleveland, or at least Cleveland adjacent, to play the Browns. What happens now with the NFL? They're, of course, investigating personal conduct policy. I suppose this is also similar to what the NFL did. It won't be the same similarity legally, I think, to what the Robert Kraft outcome was. What happens here to Jed York? How do you see this playing out?
15: Well, it's interesting because you could argue that for his personal growth and his penalty aspect, it probably came at the right time. There is no right time for this. But, you know, they had the Super Bowl there, so that would have been unfortunate had this happened then. He sold pieces of the Niners' private equity, so the value is still up. But that doesn't excuse the behavior, and it doesn't excuse how the NFL will treat it. And so he does have a management structure that is Al Guido and others in very capable hands. Legends is part of the deal. A high-tech spinoff is part of the deal. So the Niners' vertically integrated football and other company operations are in very good shape, even if Jed is not.
1: Let's go to more California sports ownership. Los Angeles, Mark Walter, the shocking sale, his majority share of the Lakers to Bob Iger, Disney, and Jared Kushner, famous investor. He also, Mark Walter, is the majority owner of the LA Dodgers, and there have been rumors running rampant that the Dodgers are next, that there could be a fire sale, that it could change the trajectory of the perennial World Series championship organization. And Guggenheim Investments, that is Mark Walter's company. Apparently, the SEC is involved. Apparently, there are investigations from the DOJ. He says those are being addressed. The Dodgers aren't for sale. But, man, there is right, it feels like, to be a little bit concerned if you're an LA sports fan here.
15: Well, a lot of tentacles also impact South Florida, and I don't want to even get into that right now because I don't know the full nature of the, you know, connection to this investigation. But there are some, and we'll talk about it in future shows. Look, everybody loves Mark Walter when he paid that price for the Dodgers, over $2 billion, and it drove everybody's value up. Then the Lakers flip for 10, then buying it at 12.5, and you kind of see some motives as to why that might be a cash hunt. So you just hope that this all works out, because it's not just Mark Walter that's going to be impacted, but it's going to be all of pro sports relative to franchise values.
1: College football, it begins in earnest tomorrow, and then you've got week zero over the weekend, and you have your Dublin game, Aer Lingus, Dublin, Ireland, North Carolina, TCU, Bill Belichick. Is it going to be, well, his final week one in his college football coaching career? We'll find out. Moving this college football season, starting it in Dublin like we have now the last several years, what is the business play here? Sure, you have Aer Lingus on board. That's the official airline. That is Ireland's national airline. Is there much of an appetite, though, and you've spent some time there, is there much of an appetite for American college football in Ireland, in Europe?
15: That's an interesting question. You know, last year I went with the Steelers to the Vikings game in October, and, you know, the Rooney tradition with the Steelers and the ambassador to Ireland, that goes way back. Not a whole lot of connection to UNC or TCU, but connection to try to start, remember, Boston College was involved originally too, and there were some other schools, Notre Dame obviously early.
1: Yeah.
15: And the idea of kicking it off at neutral venues is not something new. You know, the NFL's doing it, and they're starting it a week from Wednesday as well. So, but college football is a different animal. And when you think about the way they're dealing with it, by the way, when I went to Northwestern and then law school at Harvard, you know, you had to take some math classes, and I spent most of my math classes playing hockey at Wrigley Field. But I do know when you start something, you start it with one, not zero. What's this week zero crap?
1: I know. Well, and they have, you know, I'm obsessed with branding. They've turned it into a brand now, so it's not going anywhere. Week zero is the official start of the NFL, or the NFL, of the college football season. I don't know who came up with it. I don't know who is the first to dub this week zero, but now it's stuck, so you're stuck with it, too, whether you like it or not, Haro.
15: Other than being a, you know, easy play marketing 101 for Coke, if they want to step into this, although Pepsi's, you know, well, actually Dr. Pepper's really committed to college football generally. But when you think about the windows next weekend, this weekend, all right, so you got North, the first game at noon, people will watch just because it's the first game. But then FSU later on, USC later on. But man, Sunday, wide open, no window. Nothing at the NFL. Their preseason is over. Nothing Sunday night this year. Nothing Monday night this year. Remember, last year and the last 5 years before that, you had a special named game.
1: Yeah.
15: Super stadiums, Texas and Dallas and Atlanta, for example, on Sunday night, Monday night. We're going to miss that. Any spousal non-football interested couples, get your Sunday night and Monday night out of the way, because this is the last one you're going to see until end of January.
1: Yep, absolutely. And then you'll have another big blowout fight when you try and figure out what you're going to do for Valentine's Day, which is Super Bowl Sunday. But we'll give you tips, Rick Haro and myself, to try and navigate through that as we get on through the course of the fall. I do want to spend some time, but I think that it's best to do our entire opening segment next week on what's taking place with the Big Ten and the SEC and the Big 12 and soon to be ACC coming up with their denials of these players who have gone pro and want to come back for a fifth year in college and everything playing out in the courts and how LSU could actually be in some serious legal trouble with the NFL after all of this. But I think that's its own dedicated segment. So in lieu of that, I don't want people thinking that I'm just skipping over it. In lieu of that, though, the PGA Tour has made the announcement that in 2028, it is bringing match play to the final 2 weeks of the year to determine the tour champion. It is official now. The first match play weekend is going to be group match play, followed by the final week, the championship week on the PGA Tour, where you have individual match play to determine who's going to put the hardware in the air. What do you think of PGA Tour going match play for the first time ever to determine the champ?
15: I love Brian Rolapp's opportunity to tweak the system. And I love introducing match play. There are going to be people who say, this is not the right answer. Let's tweak it a little bit. But, you know, tweaking is good, because that's what happened when the NASCAR playoffs started. That's what happened when these FedEx Cup playoffs started. And you might as well tweak the entire system and reconstruct it. Look, a lot of questions as far as the PGA Tour is concerned, but Brian Rolapp is starting the right way.
1: When we return, it'll be the 15 and 15, the 15 biggest sports business stories of the week, and we are going to just race through them in 15 minutes time, as we're apt to do, including the Seattle Seahawks. They have their sale. The Atlanta Falcons, they have a portion of a sale. A lot of money changing hands in the higher echelons of the NFL. And we've got bull riding for you as well. I'll explain when we come back. He's Rick Haro, the sports professor. I'm Ken Lavica, inside the business of sports with Rick Haro, right here on Fox Sports South Florida and wherever you get your podcasts.
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1: The Seahawks indeed look like a new owner is destiny. It's about to become a reality. Time now for the 15 in 15, 15 biggest sports business stories of the week in just 15 minutes time. Inside the business of sports with the sports professor, Rick Haro. I am Ken LaVica. 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Number one in the 15 in 15, $9.6 billion Seattle Seahawks sale. It has cleared all the necessary committees. It's going to go to an owner vote, where it's definitely going to go through, and the Seahawks about to hand the keys over.
15: Vinod Khosla family, known them for a while, interested football family. They've got to divest their stake in the Niners, which is now interesting given our Jed York conversation from before. And of course, their group can't include more than 25 members. They have the financial acumen where they can do it all, so that's not the issue. And the franchise value of 9.6 is incredible. The venture capitalist's Vinod Khosla's wife, Neeru, will probably be the voting partner. But it's a new day in Seattle. A shout out to the Paul Allen estate. When I was doing my work with the NFL and had to be part of getting a new funding source in Seattle, we created a referendum all over the state of Washington that included Seahawks dollars for a new stadium in downtown Seattle. Clearly, they needed it. It's now the Lumen Field site. But also, youth sports all over the state of Washington. And rather than run away with it and say, or from it, and say, we're not doing that because that's not for us, the Allen family said, that's a great idea. Let's do it all over the state. Let's increase the share. And look what happened. So let's celebrate Paul Allen's legacy as well.
1: Let's head to number two, private equity. Yay. Arctos agreeing to buy 10% of the Falcons, a $10.6 billion valuation there in Atlanta.
15: Well, as long as they don't have control, I'm all for the yay, because the 10.6 values the franchise at a high number. Arctos has the ability to invest in as many as six teams per the NFL rules. And of course, the Browns, the Bills, and the Chargers are the other three that they're currently doing, and Arthur Blank now the fourth. And so this is a great idea for NFL to increase the pool of people who have the appetite and the pocketbook who are eligible for NFL involvement.
1: Number three, having the appetite. Apparently, Mark Lurie does not. He's already 14 months after becoming the controlling stake owner of the Timberwolves and the WNBA's Minnesota Lynx. He's selling $4.5 billion valuation for those sides.
15: Investor Mark Stodd, the value of the franchises together, $4.5 billion. He bought them in a highly contested, litigated control fight with A-Rod, etc., for $1.5 billion, Glenn Taylor. He beats out Glenn Taylor and then flips. And at the end of the day, Celtics at 6.1, the $4.5 billion Timberwolves valuation. Let's not forget what you mentioned, Mark Walter and the 12.5 for the Lakers. NBA doing pretty darn well.
1: Yep. Number four, is it actually going to happen? The Rays could be on the precipice of a new ballpark deal, keeping them in the Tampa area, and it's up to city and county votes now.
15: Well, I know from my history of stadium stuff that it takes 8 or 9 failures before you actually get one done. It's like cats 9 lives. This one looks pretty done. By the end of the week, we're going to know that the city commission and the county commission will have approved a budget for $2.3 billion. The Rays increased their commitment by $100 million to $1.37 billion. You've got a community development district, you got the city, you got the county, you got state infrastructure, and it looks like it's going to happen.
1: Let's head to our fifth story in the 15 in 15. Will it be Houston? Will it be Austin? Chances are it's going to be one of them, because the NHL certainly looks like it wants a 33rd franchise in the Lone Star State.
15: $2 billion expansion fee, Dan Friedkin's Pursuit Sports Group. The question is Houston, existing arena, Houston, new arena, Austin, a great Texas city that has no franchises. And then for the 34th team, Atlanta or Phoenix, maybe. And at the end of the day, it extends the strategy, just like the NBA is doing with Vegas and LA, Vegas and Seattle, just trying to set the city in advance, or the location, get the price done, get as many variables as done in advance possible, but always keeping a couple of options open to increase your leverage.
1: Let's go to number 6 of 15. The U.S. Tennis Open raises total player compensation 20%. It's now at a record $108 million.
15: Yeah, 20% increase, $90 million this last year. The 44% increase over the year before. First rounders, $140 grand, up 27%. The qualifying players, $32 grand, up 16%. Not a lot, but when you consider you get to play in the Open, that's a big deal. $2 million to a player support program. So we're funding youth development again, which hopefully produces new, good, quality American tennis players.
1: Number 7, FIFA has a governance crisis, and it is escalating. Major confederations are weighing a no-confidence challenge to the embattled Gianni Infantino.
15: Yeah, you know, the idea of raising $4.2 billion and committed to growing soccer isn't a bad idea. It's just how he presented it to everybody. And honestly, 211 member associations, 43 could demand a no confidence vote, a challenge unprecedented, an extraordinary Congress within 3 months. And that's what they're looking at. And he would have sold up to 20% to outside investors. It's probably one of those ideas like in college football. It takes a while to socialize and to sell. And apparently he didn't do a good job of either of those.
1: This past weekend brings us to number 8, IndyCar, the Freedom 250 in Washington, D.C., and all indications are it was a success across the board.
15: Well, for a lot of reasons. 1.7-mile circuit, 288,000 ticket requests, hospitality packages up to $5,000. Bureaucrats will love this one. 1,350 pages of approved permits. Sponsors: Boeing, Delta, General Motors, Honda, AWS, Shell, Verizon, and others. Fox obviously carry it nationally. And how about Ken Kirkwood, Jupiter resident, dad, a real estate guy. Kyle, shout out to the Kirkwood family. Really good idea. And if the Kirkwood family is listening, well deserved.
1: Our number 9 story, the NCAA says yes to Playfly, a mandate to sell local sponsorship inventory around championships and membership events.
15: Yeah, the inventory is limited to the designated market area around each event, materially differentiated from the NCAA's National Partners Program. But it's a new revenue source, and God knows with the NIL payment ceiling increasing and everybody understanding how much money you got to pay athletes, it's long overdue. The more money, the better.
1: Trailblazers in the NBA, but not the ones from Portland. It's the Pacers, number 10. They're going with DAZN as their exclusive local streaming home. 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
15: 11 nationally televised games, falling outside the local package. The option, $19.99, more than 200 markets and distributing more than 140,000 live sporting events annually is their platform. And the Pacers replacing the traditional RSN model with a low price direct streaming product while preserving free television inventory for local reach. Good for everybody.
1: Number 11, a rarity, a sports media entity with a defamation loss, $9.25 million verdict, a win versus the New York Times.
15: Yeah, so Alabama basketball player Kai Spears was identified in the Times story as being in a car at the scene of a fatal shooting. The car person was an Alabama student manager rather than Spears. The mistake costing the Times $9.25 million. The important issue here is not just the libel law and defamation, but the value of a college athlete as a celebrity, and it's a high number.
1: Let's go ahead and head to number 12. WNBA gives the 2027 All-Star Game to Chase Center in San Francisco, Golden State's expansion franchise, posting a sellout launch.
15: That's a Joe Lacob and Peter Guber honor. He and they owning the Warriors, the Bay Area All-Star Weekend, the Super Bowl, the World Cup matches, recent concentration of premium sporting events. This becomes a big deal for the WNBA, big deal for the Warriors as well, and obviously a big deal for Chase Center.
1: Number 13, a big deal, literally. 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Financial terms not disclosed. You can bet it's going to be a lot of money. This includes access to official NFL and team intellectual property, league media inventory, in-game advertising, marquee events, hospitality across the board. Official league data, Fanatics can receive that through the NFL's relationship with Genius Sports. We've talked about them and that throughout the course of this show over the last couple of weeks. This agreement, following the expiration of the NFL's deal involving Caesars and DraftKings and FanDuel. So Fanatics, they have a power play on every major entity in pro sports. It certainly appears, not only appears, but is reality. Fanatics, official NFL sportsbook and online casino partner. And let's head to number 14, tennis, Cincinnati Open, $260 million venue transformation. Players were raving about it. It kept the tournament in Ohio, and it turns out to be wildly significant.
15: And the agreement, the event is Cincinnati. 25 years, the development program shows how large venue investment can protect an established event from relocation while creating more premium player and fan inventory to monetize.
1: And we wrap up the 15 and 15 with James Harden. 3-year, $97 million Cavaliers deal. And now his career salary earnings are up over $500 million. Quite a career.
15: LeBron James, Kevin Durant, and Stephen Curry also surpassed the $500 million number. He's fourth on a list. I'm surprised that there aren't more. But the $97 million extension is another marker of how the NBA's expanding revenue base is allowing players to generate nine-figure contracts deep into their late 30s, even though they've never passed one assist in 50 years of playing NBA ball.
1: Oh, James Harden. Hey, it's amazing the money you can make when you decide you're just going to hog the ball every single solitary second of your career as a point guard. And that'll do it for the 15 and 15. PBR, what is that? Is that the beer? No, it's professional bull riding. The CEO of professional bull riding is Sean Gleason, and this is one of my favorite interviews Rick Caro has done because professional bull riding is awesome and Sean Gleason is awesome. So it'll be Rick Caro with Sean Gleason, the CEO of professional bull riding. Rick, we'll talk to you next week as you prepare for another transcontinental journey, and before you know it, well, we'll be in college football season already and we'll be on the doorstep of the NFL. We'll talk to you next Wednesday, okay?
15: Yeah, and pack it up. Pack those alligator-resistant underwear as you head to Gainesville.
1: Yeah, I'm going to definitely need it. FAU opens September 5th at Florida. Upset of the century. I can just smell it. CEO, professional bull riding, Sean Gleason, next. Inside the Business of Sports with the sports professor, Rick Caro, wherever you get your podcasts, and on the radio, Fox Sports South Florida.
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8: Sports dresser Rick Caro inside the $2.6 trillion business of sports, as iconic as it gets. If this person isn't known worldwide for his sports entrepreneurialism, it's only because you don't understand sports and you don't understand where things are. We'll talk about the elevator speech in a second, but Sean Gleason, CEO of PBR, Professional Bull Riders, for those uninformed. How are you?
11: I'm good, Rick. Thanks for having me on.
8: Absolutely. And I know you came to this interview with the cowboy hat, which is standard fare. So thank you very much for that. 56 sellouts, 44 revenue records, attendance of more than 1.5 million last year, 59 million identified fans. Usually those numbers are low, so it's much more. And that's just for starters. And it is, I would argue, probably the fastest growing, quote, niche sport, although it's not niche, that not everybody knows about. Give me your best stat as far as growth that you want people to know about. Maybe a combination of all of those, but what is your take?
11: Well, you know, I've been doing this for 27 years, so... When we started out, we had a coffee can that was the savings account, you know, and what we could invest in new ideas and opportunities. Now we're owned by TKO, part of the UFC, WWE, IMG On Location family. And I think that in and of itself is pretty indicative of how far we've been able to bring this business along and push bull riding out to the world.
8: When, again, from your material, you had some shares in that cookie can and you sold to Spire Capital and you've had a pretty handsome return. Then what did you see about the lasting entity and the brand value of sport? Now there are at least 26 of these leagues that are trying to triple, quadruple the value or even more, but you saw it years ago. Why?
11: You know, we experimented with team bull riding back with an event we started called the World Cup that eventually was renamed the Global Cup, and it pitted country against country in this team format. And just from my perspective, having been around individual bull riding for most of my life and understanding the sport inside and out, the team dynamic was something that really caught my attention. I thought it had a lot of appeal for a casual fan that isn't familiar with bull riding, doesn't have touch points every day. The riders loved it. The stock contractors loved it. The core people in and around the PBR that are very traditional in terms of their appreciation for the sport, they all loved the format. And I thought immediately, there's something here to catch fire and something that we can take advantage of in the marketplace. And it's turned out pretty well.
8: So when you were at Western Washington and you started your education, did you ever think that you would be the top bull riding executive in the world?
11: I didn't think that actually in college. I grew up on the back of a horse, so I'm no stranger to the Western lifestyle. But I spent most of my youth trying to figure out how to get out of that place, and then spent a lot of years in big cities and in the music business and computer games trying to figure out how I got back to it. And when I saw PBR for the first time, I fell in love with it, and I knew that's what I wanted to do.
8: Perfect storm, in essence, because when you look at your profile and you mentioned it, obviously the NASCAR game had some relevance to what you're doing now and some of those other games, but you had this tremendous sense of media and entertainment dynamics before you were able to put it together with PBR, way before that.
11: Yeah, I tell people all the time when they ask, it's, you know, I've been pimping or selling entertainment products to consumer for my entire career, whether it was music and music artists and concerts or in the computer game space. And, you know, it was interesting. At one point in time at Sierra, we had the best selling computer games going on the market. One was NASCAR Racing, which was a very, very successful product. The other one was Trophy Bass, a bass fishing game that was one of the first casual games to hit the market, meaning that it wasn't Dungeons and Dragons and Zelda and role-playing games. And so we were laughed out of E3 for debuting this game that was about bass fishing, and it ended up becoming a bestseller right next to NASCAR Racing. And when I did the research to figure out what shared interests NASCAR consumers and fishermen had, this thing called PBR kept popping up that I had never heard.

0: We've been pushing that rock up the hill for a long time. We've been in Madison Square Garden for 2 decades, long, long before Yellowstone was, was a thing. And we've gone to these major markets and really brought that message about the Western lifestyle. Yellowstone helped us put it on steroids and really, take advantage of now a consumer that was getting stories about cowboys and getting stories about the West and getting stories about the lifestyle that resonated well in well-written scripts about that were entertaining. And so it what it did is really break the barrier down. It took the hat off the head, if you will, and made people realize that these characters and the cowboys were relatable and not from some other planet. And it's helped us immensely in getting trial among new consumers.
1: Well, and the other piece of this that nobody anticipated is how you've been able to find a unique awareness niche after COVID. The interesting thing is that you're in a situation where you first to come back, health and safety protocols, a whole bunch of issues that you didn't expect, and 41 days after the mandated shutdown, you're welcoming fans back. That has to be a positive, not for you guys only, but for the entire industry.
0: Yeah, it was 41 days and we were back for TV only events. The world wasn't quite ready to gather people, but that was in April of 20 when the world was shut down. And then July 10th is when we actually had fans back inside of an arena in Sioux Falls, South Dakota, and we were the first for that too. But it was just cowboy try. I mean, we approached it as a very, very significant challenge. We had safety protocols that were ended up being the industry guidelines for a number of sports. I even had, anytime anybody called me and asked how we got back, I just sent them our protocols that we had spent, hours and hours working on because we wanted everybody back. And I even had one not to be named friendly entertainment company that sports and entertainment company that changed the cover page, but the entire protocol said PBR, PBR, PBR in the context of the body of it. They took it and just put a new cover page on it and got approved. So I'm pretty proud of all the work that we did to really think through the challenges of COVID and ultimately use common sense and some cowboy ingenuity to get us back on in front of fans.
1: And you said, look, this is wonderful. I'm starting an entity that nobody ever thought would be successful. It's wildly successful. And let's get into arena management. I know ASM Global helped you, but in 2021, you start the deal at the Stockyards with the Cowtown facility. Amazing. And when you look at the numbers, over 300 events, and last week, and then Dickies this week, and you're also not only hosting, I guess you're an arena football owner tenant, which is great, but also or owner of the facility. But congratulations on your move to Glendale for the championship.
0: Yeah, absolutely. I mean, we are extremely happy and excited about the relationship with Arizona and the Sports Commission there, Sports Alliance. And we made a conscious decision a while ago that the World Finals needed to look at a new model of moving from year to year. So getting as you know, these the model that we'd had was stay in one place and make everybody come to you. And that worked for a long time, and we're really happy with the relationship here in Texas and certainly love Las Vegas. But we're going to start taking the World Finals and moving it around and get closer to fans that can't necessarily make the trek all the way out and spend almost a week, in a hotel room to experience your premium product. We're going to start moving it around and getting it closer to the fans.
1: So the real value, there are many value propositions, but the real value proposition, you look at all of the 26, let's say, niche startup leagues in North America, most of them still in existence. And we're talking about pickleball and cornhole and sailing, and women's hockey and volleyball, et cetera. When you look at your numbers, I'm not sure I'm supposed to reveal the first eight franchise numbers. You can do it if you want. Then the next two, and then what you're

0: starting the bidding for the next two. So there is a very clear method to your absolute madness.
1: Yeah, I think it's been published enough that, you know, we sold the first six teams to friends and family, partners, longtime partners of PBR that were aligned with us in the concept of this league launch for $3 million. Sold the last two teams for $22.5 million, and we're hitting the street with two more right now with a starting bid price of $50 million. So franchise values have certainly gone up. We've got really good fundamentals in the league and built it around the concept of longevity and really partnering with the teams, the owners that are investing in the league, to create something special. And again, bull riding is not the most mainstream sport that's out there. I think that we've still got a lot of work to do to get people to break down those barriers and come give us trial. But the team product is just phenomenal. Five hump, five bull riding. Gives me goosebumps. And, you know, I'm 27 years into this and have seen a whole lot of bull rides, but it's that sports competition and, you know, those last minute ride, the last second ride and the walk-off ride and the behind the scenes stuff too, the trades and the draft and the things that traditional sports have that we had never had before that get my blood pumping when we talk about teams.
0: Well, it's a mainstream business model, but, and Mark Lazary, John Fisher, you know, Thomas Tull, a whole bunch of other guys, Johnny Morris with Bass. These are mainstream.
2: Leon Durbin.
0: Yeah, yeah. Richard Childress. These are mainstream investors. So they know something that you're glad they know.
1: Yeah, absolutely. And I think that if you had them on right now, they'd be singing the virtues and the praises of PBR teams. They love their teams. They love the sport. And being able to get people like that, not just to come out and experience the sport, but to invest in it and to create it. You know, Austin Dillon, Richard's grandson, who is an active driver in NASCAR, is the GM of the Carolina Cowboys. And he, you know, he is just so passionate and invested. All of our GMs and all of our owners are. But when you look at a guy that drives a NASCAR for a living,
0: yeah,
1: and then turns around and in any time that he has, he spends it strategizing how he's going to win the next PBR team championships. You know, it's, you've got a winner on your hands. It really is that fun and that engaging. And we've seen great growth, but, you know, it just still kills me every day that we're not talked about in the same breath as the NBA or the NHL or some of our other, you know, mainstream sports in the U.S.
0: Yeah, a couple quickies again, because I could do this for an hour, but you don't have time, and I just want to kind of wrap it up. WFC, WWE, UFC, Endeavor, TKO, that whole relationship has been stellar for you. And has it helped define this even more of a mainstream sport? Has it helped you with capital? Has it helped you with identification of markets? Has it helped you with credibility? All of that.
1: All of the above. The best years of my career have been with Endeavor and then TKO, having access to the expertise, the resources, the leadership. Mark Shapiro has been, you know, a visionary for the sport of bull riding. And, you know, for a guy that probably didn't know the ass end of a bull from the front end when we started this whole journey, you know, Mark has become a really passionate advocate for the sport. And when you get people like that in your corner that take the time to understand it and realize how much value is here, for me, it's just validation, but it's also, you know, this massive boost of energy and excitement that helps us continue to grow the sport.
0: Yeah. So I got a couple more and only a couple more. So you've got Manhater, you've got a few of these other special bulls. You got 40 bull riders and you got mean opponents. Are the bulls unionizing for an appearance fee? How do you keep them in line?
1: Yeah, you give them pay and oats and they're pretty happy.
0: Hey, it takes one that's upset, right? And you better run the other way.
1: Yeah. You don't want to be in the pen with them, but they're a lot easier to deal with than the bull riders. I mean, they literally will. You know, they're incredible athletes of their own right. There's no negative stimulation in our sport. We get, you know, animal rights wackos once in a while claim that they're somehow abused, but These animals are some of the most well cared for animals on the planet, but they still work for hay and oats. Their owners don't necessarily work for hay and oats, but the bulls do.
0: Yeah.
1: And you know, they're incredible athletes. They're great personalities. I mean, every bull's got a different personality. Some of them do want to kill you. Some of them you can get in the pen and scratch them on the back. But, you know, then you get to the bull rider's side and they're the most humble, gracious, pound for pound, strongest athletes that I've ever met in my life. And, you know, that's why I've spent the past 27 years trying to put more money in their pockets.
0: Well, and you're doing a very good job of it. And I would give advice to anybody who tries to negotiate with the athlete side. Most baseball owners wouldn't want to get into pens with the baseball players either. But that's another entirely different story, as we're beginning to understand now. So final question, where is Sean Gleason in 10 years?
1: Hopefully retired and sitting on a golf course somewhere, sipping a margarita and complaining about the 98 that I shot that day.
0: Yeah, sounds like the rest of us too, except you'll have a legacy that is absolutely unmatched. The industry ought to show a debt of gratitude. Your entrepreneurialism is incredible, and thank you very much.
1: Well, I appreciate being on. Thank you. And
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12: And now back to the Sports Business and Golf Boardroom, presented by the James Hardy Pro Football Hall of Fame Invitational. Here's Ken Lavica.
13: Before we put this episode to bed inside the business of sports with Riccaro, I'm Ken Lavica. Wanted to at least give an overview of something that I told you at the onset of the show. We were going to take a deep, deep dive into next week. But for posterity purposes, just with a constantly evolving story, the latest update, the SEC has joined the Big Ten. The Big 12 to follow, the ACC to follow, unanimous opposition, athletes who leave the NFL and return to college teams. The SEC also going to have it apply to NBA players and WNBA players as well. If they've been listed on a roster, if they've declared for the draft and have hired a pro sports agent, that's it. That's done. It's a wrap this after LSU has started a try to take on multiple players who were in the pros, in the NFL, bring them back to college for a fifth year. The first being Daquan Wright, who is at Ole Miss with Lane Kiffin. This is just the beginning of what is going to be probably a vicious, long, drawn-out battle, but the conference is starting to fight back against the courts. Talk to you next week inside the Business of Sports.
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23: 2-2 pitch, swung on, hit deep, right field on its way. That ball is gone. A mammoth 3-run home run for Kyle Schwarber, number 40 on the season. And he has put the Phillies up 6-0 here in the second inning.
22: Phillies Radio Network on the call. Phillies shut out the Mariners 6-0. Guardians edge the Angels 4-3. And Diamonds shut out the Cubs 2-0. Rays shut out the Tigers 3-0. News out of the NFL as they've officially eliminated Pro Bowl games. And the focus will shift to celebrating the honor of being of a player being a Pro Bowl selection. And the NFL announced the players that commit 3 violations in any of these 5 categories will be suspended 1 game. I'm Brianna Miro.
24: One guy is happily divorced. One guy is happily married. One guy gets called daddy by his 3 beautiful daughters. One guy gets called daddy after a credit card approval. One guy won a state high school basketball championship. One guy only covered a state high school basketball championship. One guy's been inducted into 3 halls of fame. One guy has only mopped a hall. Does this seem weird to anybody else? Can this sports writer and this sports fan share a radio show without driving each other crazy? Now, Live from the Fox Sports Radio studios, here's Fox Sports Radio's Odd Couple with Mike Hill sitting in for Rob Parker. Here's Kelvin Washington.
0: That's right. It is the Odd Couple on a Worship Wednesday, Mike.
1: Okay.
0: Dude, Mike Hill.
1: Who are we praising?
0: Well, oh, I'm praising God.
1: Okay. All right. All right.
0: My Lord and Savior.
3: Rob Parker.
0: And you know the contrast of how that happened, right?
1: How's that happen?
0: Chris Broussard, brother of the cloth.
1: Okay. Yeah, absolutely.
0: Rob Parker, man of
3: Rob
0: the streets.
3: Rob Parker.
0: And by the streets, I mean them streets.
1: Them streets.
0: And so apparently there was some
5: meeting. I think I'm moving to Mexico.
0: In the middle.
1: Okay.
0: If I'm going to have Magic City Mondays.
1: Oh, Lord.
0: You got to have a worship Wednesday.
1: You got to have a worship Wednesday.
0: So Rob tried to change it when I got on the show. You know, we don't have to do worship Wednesday. And as he said it, I saw the horns and the fire behind him. I was like, no, we're not about to change
5: the
0: Lord's Day because of me being on the show now.
5: Hey, we ain't going to hell because of Rob Parker.
0: So exactly. So that's why it's worship Wednesday.
1: And I'm with you.
0: We kept it rolling.
5: I'm a little
0: big
5: moist
0: Big show
5: right
0: lined
5: now.
0: Up for you today on this worship Wednesday. You heard him as Mike Hill and for Rob. Rob having a little vacay time. Not too much vacation.
1: Is he still recovering from Magic City?
0: Well, okay. All I know is he was supposed to be up in Canada enjoying, but now we know he's here in L.A. By the way, he's supposed to be on vacation. If you follow him, he's been out here tweeting stuff.
1: Okay.
0: Yeah, tweeting about Shador.
1: Oh, really?
0: It being the reason for the Pro Bowl situation that you and I are going to talk about a little bit later on. So absolutely. He's supposed to be on vacation, not working, but he still is. We got a lot on tap for you on this Worship Wednesday, man. By the way, YouTube. Elijah's got us up looking good. Of course, you can always check us out. Just search YouTube and you go there, iCoupleFSR. You'll find it. Like, share, subscribe, all that good stuff. Please do it. We appreciate it as always. Adam Kaplan coming up in a little bit, around 7:30 Eastern, 4:30 East Pacific time. Adam Kaplan, Fox Sports Radio NFL Insider. We'll chop it up with him about some NFL headlines. And then we got One's Gotta Go.
1: Okay.
0: I think it'll be the first time you doing it, so it'll be fun.
1: Okay.
0: Got some stuff to throw at you. And you're a well-traveled man.
1: I am.
0: So this will be perfect for you.
1: Okay.
0: That's all I got to say. A little teaser.
1: Okay, I'm looking forward to it.
0: You'll have some insight.
1: I have no idea what the segment's about. But
0: this one's got to go. I'm going to throw about four or five things at you, and then you got to pick. And then also the crew as well. They'll throw it out there as well.
1: You know, I'm used to getting rid of stuff. I've been divorced 3 times. So just saying.
0: Okay. Well,
1: let people know about me.
0: So that's even, you got more on Rob. He's at 1. You at 3.
1: Yeah.
0: Well, now I got to do the math. Did I miss 1? I feel like I left off at 2.
1: Is Rob? Yeah. I didn't know Rob was ever married.
0: 5 years.
1: Oh wow. Okay.
0: 5 years.
1: Okay. Somebody lasted 5 years with Rob.
0: Yeah, 5 years. Okay. And he's been celebrating what 30 years or something almost ever since his divorce.
1: Okay. Financial freedom.
0: Yes. Well, could be, but then again, you gotta still gotta pay sometimes, right?
1: Yeah, that's true. That's true.
0: Yeah. So we'll get to as I mentioned, One's Gotta Go. And lastly, we will have Cole Wright, Marquee Sports Network host and reporter. You know Cole,
1: my former colleague at ESPN.
0: Yes, exactly. Yeah, that's a great point. And then mine was Spectrum.
1: Oh, really?
0: Yeah.
1: Okay. He's with the Cubs now, right?
0: Yep, he is. He's back home in Chicago. So he's. We'll talk to him a little bit about. We can wind down baseball, of course. You do baseball with Fox as well, and so great to have you on with that. So a whole lot to get to on this Worship Wednesday. Welcome in, Mike. Everything been good with you?
1: Man, it's been great, man. I can't complain. I'm happy to be back, man. Things have changed. I think the last time I was actually in the studio, it's been about 6-7 years ago.
0: Was it here or was it over there at the other?
1: It was
0: the
1: here.
0: I
1: think this is kind of flipped. Yes. So I think it was over at the other studio. Yep. I was with Ephraim Salon. We had a show on the weekend. So, things have changed. It looks good, man. You guys got video up and all that. And I mean, people can see us now.
0: Yeah, so. Elijah don't mess around. The whole social team, man, we got it all set up in here. So, you know, put us up on YouTube looking good and whatnot. So,
1: I'm thankful for being here, man.
0: Once you say something good or crazy. Well, I don't know which dependent it's going to be.
1: Well, it's probably going to be a little bit of both.
0: Yeah, he'll have those clips up there, man.
1: There you go.
0: all right, let's welcome in the crew because we couldn't do the show without him. Is that Monty I see over there? Monty, are you on updates?
1: She ain't listening.
0: Bree? Oh, Bree.
15: It's Bree.
0: Okay, I see Monty. There you are. Okay. Hey, Bree. Right. I only see Monty.
1: All right. Okay,
0: is for Bree as well, Monty. Okay. Pass that to Bree. All right, who else we got? Give me his name again.
15: Emmy. It is producer Emmy.
0: Emmy is in for Rob G. Rob G is out. Feeling better. We talked to him, but he's out.
15: Okay.
0: We got Emmy, who is producing for Rob G, who again, a couple of days down. USC Chris in the building on the ones and twos. And Bree, if it's Bree is for we. It's a little sandwich.
1: Bree is for. Okay, yeah. So was Rob hanging out with Rob, and that's the reason why Rob got sick?
0: That's too many Robs.
1: Okay, I mean, because Rob G was hanging out with Rob Parker.
0: Rob G has a real reason. He has children and kids in school, so yeah.
1: Oh, yeah, yeah.
0: It's more real reason. Germs, yeah, just, yeah. You know how that goes.
5: Yes, Big Daddy.
0: Oh, boy. So that's the crew. And Elijah, of course, social media guru, getting us ready to get up online and all that stuff.
4: What is it?
0: Elijah.
4: Never heard of him.
0: That's after all these years, y'all still never heard of him. Yeah. So lots to get to again on the Worship Wednesday. All right, let's start it here. You cover college football, of course.
1: Yep.
0: You do the pre and post and all the studio work for Fox.
1: Mm-hmm.
0: Somebody I know you're familiar with, Lane Kiffin.
1: Yeah.
0: I call him Lane Dippin.
1: Oh, my gosh.
0: Lane Stay Dippin.
1: Okay.
0: Kiffin is at it again. So mm-hmm. And what I'm talking about is this. So we've had a couple of conversations, myself and Rob.
1: Mm-hmm.
0: Ephraim, you just mentioned him. He's been here a couple of days as well. We talked about this. And this is the idea that they are going to be, now you're having these kids who go to the pros, training camps, practice squad, whatnot, but they haven't played yet officially, made a mm-hmm. roster.
1: Signed with a team.
0: Signing with teams.
1: Yep.
0: Coming back to college. So right. Now you got the SEC saying we ain't doing it. You got the Big Ten saying we're not going to do that. And now there are some reports here, according to CBS Sports, that Lane Kiffin and the Tigers reached out.
1: Big 12 just did it too.
0: Big 12 as well.
1: Mm-mm-mm.
0: Lane Dippin Kiffin reached out to multiple players on NFL rosters or their representation in an effort to get them to bring a lawsuit against the NCAA. Remember, there was a lawsuit that they won, which allowed them to do that.
1: Mm-hmm.
0: And this includes some of the players who ended up at Louisiana State,
1: ooh,
0: which sources have pointed out wasn't tried in Baton Rouge by accident. It's ironic this case was in Baton Rouge,
1: mm-hmm.
0: LSU.
1: They can find a judge down there.
0: Yeah, oh, okay. Because we know how college, listen, you know how college towns are when it comes to their college teams.
1: Mm-hmm.
0: So with that, when I read this and you read further into it, you remember just a couple of days ago, you have him say, oh, man, you know, just, I don't really want to do it, but, you know, they're available and it would be criminal for me not to take advantage of it. But I told the school, like, oh, we shouldn't be doing this, man. But and it just goes right along the lines of what Lane Dippin Kiffin is for me.
1: Okay.
0: He reminds me, Mike Hill, of you and I both in this business. I see you were in NABJ.
1: Yep.
0: You're all the time. We grind. We work together. You and I here. You know, we throw each other lobs, and you work in this business. And somebody hit you up about Joe Blow.
1: Right.
0: And they were like, man, should we bring in Joe Blow and hire him? And mm-hmm. you're like, he's good,
1: but
0: do I want my name attached to him? Because he's always doing something shady. And maybe technically it's not illegal. Or maybe technically it's not fireable. Maybe. But he might dip on him
1: mm-hmm.
0: when he said he wouldn't. He might look him in the eye and be lying. He might bring in somebody he's not supposed to bring in. And that's, to me, Lane Kiffin. Lane Kiffin is that dude, Mike Hill, I say, that you leave with your girl, but you don't feel comfortable. Yeah, I got to run to the store. You can just stay with my girl.
1: Right.
0: No, you got to come with me, player.
1: Mm-hmm.
0: That guy mm-hmm. that yep, you're yep, cool with, you're yep. cool with him, but you don't fully trust him to stay around your girl or stay around your sister or something. That's Lane Kiffin. It's always something with him. And again, I understand he's being competitive. He's trying to win. But when you look further into this, Mike, and you go back to all the stuff, it's always something. Let's talk about the way he left Tennessee.
1: Yeah.
0: 60 seconds. Literally a 60 seconds. Hey, I'm leaving. I'm out. I got to go. And he goes to USC. We know about getting fired on the tarmac with the Raiders. We know about all the stuff he was doing at USC and putting in a quarterback, changing his jersey, not telling anybody so that he can try to run a two-point conversion
1: mm-hmm.
0: and so mm-hmm. no one would know. We know about the deflate gate they had
1: right.
0: with him involved. And it's always something. In the way he dipped Ole Miss to go to LSU.
1: Mm-hmm.
0: Oh, I told all the players they knew. And then you hear all the players. What they say? We didn't know.
1: We didn't know.
0: He didn't tell us.
1: Okay.
0: We didn't have this meeting. What mm-hmm. he's saying isn't true. So that's just my conclusion, that he's going to go and LSU will be fine and they'll win a bunch of games. I don't necessarily pick them to win a national championship, but they'll win a bunch of games. But there's always something with him. There's always a smudge, a smear. And it don't always smell right with Lane Kiffin. And to me, this is just par for the course when you're acting like you had no involvement. But you're the large reason why this even happened.
5: He stank. It's stanky, man. It really is bad. Anytime Lane Kiffin is involved in anything, is going to have some kind of smell
0: facts.
5: With it, right? Yeah. Lane Kiffin, all the things that you talked about. When Al Davis calls him, whatever he called him,
0: a liar.
5: He's a fraud. He's this. Al Davis, of all people,
0: that's saying a lot.
5: Says that about him.
0: In a velour suit.
5: Like, you talked about everything that he's gone through in his coaching career, leaving Tennessee to go to USC, the issues at USC, Ole Miss turning that program around, and the way he left
0: Leaving in a playoff run.
5: Leaving in a playoff run, wanted to coach a team in the playoffs, couldn't do it. wanted to take his players down to LSU, all of that. Now he's at LSU, and now with all the things what's going on with Daquan Wright,
0: yep,
5: getting some of the NFL players, and then finding out this report that he is the one that basically said, hey, you know, you can fight for another year of eligibility. Just come on back down here to college, man. Things don't work out with the Cleveland Browns. Things don't work out with that NFL team.
0: Yep.
5: You know, you got another year of eligibility. We got a spot down here at LSU. Lane Kiffin is all those things that you talked about. Lane Kiffin is not somebody, like you said, that I would trust around my girl. Don't leave your girl around me, true player for real. As Puff Daddy, and not to bring Puff Daddy up.
0: Right now, what I ask him right now.
5: I might not want to do that. But, you know, the same kind of stink.
0: Mm-hmm.
5: But I will say this about Lane Kiffin. What has Lane Kiffin really done wrong? When it comes to college football, when it comes to the rules in college football, Lane Kiffin is just that guy that actually puts it out there. Now, he may lie about how he puts it out there. Mm-hmm. And Lane Kiffin might be the biggest villain in all of college sports, not just in coaching. He might be the biggest villain in coaching right now. He is the most hated coach in coaching. Like me talking to, like you said, I'm involved in college football,
0: yep,
5: around Fox Sports, and I'm around a lot of these players, around a lot of these coaches, around a lot of the insiders. I don't know 80% of them actually likes Lane Kiffin.
0: Right.
5: One thing about Lane Kiffin, though, is he wins.
0: True.
5: FAU, he won. Ole Miss, he's won.
0: He was great at Alabama. His
5: at
0: position,
5: Alabama, you know, he was at, and even the way he left Alabama, Saban said, "Hey, man, go away from here, get away. You know what? We're gonna win that championship without you." And I'm an Alabama fan, but that was Nick Saban being able to do that. But once again, when it comes to Lane Kiffin, and I defended him when it came to the Ole Miss situation, because when you're in a situation and somebody offers you a position or offers you that type of money or whatever, what are you going to do? You got to do what's best for your family sometimes, because these teams, they aren't loyal.
0: Mm-hmm.
5: We've seen that in the NFL. We've seen that in college football. They're not loyal. They're not loyal to the players. So why should you really be loyal to them? So, yeah, I agree with you. He stinks. But he's the type of stink that if you have a college football team, or if you have an NFL team or a team that he can coach, you would want him to coach that team, because he's going to do whatever it takes. Even if it means bending the rules a little bit, maybe not breaking them, but bending the rules a little bit, he's going to do whatever it takes to win football games.
0: You're not wrong, but you ain't right.
5: Okay, tell me.
0: You're right in the principle. Listen, name your favorite coach, and especially if they've been in a program longer than 5, 10, 15, we're going to find something.
5: Mm-hmm.
0: You know, so I agree with the sentiment. Fully agree with that. However, there is something about somebody that you're just like, I just don't trust you. I just don't, like, the aura around you is always kind of sleazy.
5: But you know who he is.
0: But right. But I'm saying I'd rather at least get somebody who I feel like, well, dang it, at least I can turn a blind eye and act like I don't know what's going on with him. He's, like I said, with him, he's always lying, or he's leaving a job the quote-unquote wrong way,
5: right,
0: or he's saying the wrong things, right, or he's talking about his players. They knew this, and his own players come out like, oh, we ain't say that. We didn't do that.
5: Right.
0: So to me, it's like the extra little bit of sauce that would make me, like, a repellent. He has that for me. We're just like, nah, I'd rather not.
5: And you know what's crazy about this?
0: I'd rather go get, you know, Jim Harbaugh, where I know it might be a little shady.
5: Hold on a second. So I'm glad you brought it up, because I was going to switch you back around right now. Now, I know you. I know you, Kelvin Washington. I know you, K-Dub. I know your allegiance to the Michigan Wolverines right now. Now, would you rather have the coaching situation that Lane Kiffin has gone through over the last couple of years, or what Michigan has gone through over the last couple of years? I know you got a national championship there.
0: Yeah.
5: I know you got a national championship there, but would you rather have what Jim Harbaugh took that team through, with all the scandal that was there, with Shamar, with Moore?
0: You got a ring out of it.
5: But you know what? So what did Harbaugh do? Harbaugh did whatever it took to win.
0: No, and that's why I said I agree with your sentiment. I agree with your overall point that coaches do that. But can you also give me, and this is applicable to sports, it's applicable to just people around LA, since we live out here, and people, sometimes you just don't have to like some. Like, I just don't like that.
5: You ain't gotta
0: like, I'd rather not. He's in my, if they show me the red, oh, okay, he won there. Oh, he was productive there. Okay. I'd rather not. He's just that for me.
5: But that's just like in any sport. It's a lot of like, Draymond Green is not a likable player, right? There are a lot of, Dennis Rodman was not a likable player. There are a lot of players on teams. Angel Reese, not a likable player to a lot of people. Caitlin Clark's
0: not a
5: likable.
0: I think that's a little overblown.
5: I know, I understand that. To some people that don't know anything about the WNBA, we can get into that later.
0: Shout
5: Caitlin Clark's not a likable player to a lot of people right now, right? Okay, but you want to have that person on your team.
0: Not him, though.
5: You,
0: you sold me. You was on fire, Mike. You was ting, ting. Yes. I got the stamp.
5: So if they win, and this is the big thing that's missing out of Lane Kiffin's resume right now, and I will say this. Lane Kiffin has won 10 games. Lane Kiffin's gotten his team into the playoffs. Lane Kiffin has gotten his team to pro bowl games, we should say. But at the same time, Lane Kiffin has not won that national championship. If Lane Kiffin goes down to LSU and wins not one but a couple of national championships right now, your perspective on Lane Kiffin will change. I guarantee you, winning changes a lot of things. Winning covers up a lot of the stink that a lot of these coaches have.
0: And don't disagree, but he's going to have to do a lot of winning.
5: Like I said, a lot of coaches are doing the same thing Lane Kiffin does, except they're doing it under the guise of being this great guy.
0: I don't like you coming here, him saying, oh, man, you know, just I ain't even want to get to players, Mike. You know, like, it's just something I'm really not a fan of. Like, I really voting that we don't do this. Then you find out he's the main one.
5: Allegedly. Yeah.
0: That's what I'm saying. There's a difference with, hey, yo, these players are available. Go get them.
5: Yeah.
0: Because you had other coaches come out. You had Dave come out. Hey, we got to do.
5: Breaking the rules.
0: But don't be the one to act like you didn't, and, you know, act like it's the most painful thing ever. And come to find out you out here making the calls.
5: You know,
0: sounding
5: crazy,
0: like the Yin Yang Twins with the whisper.
5: The whisper. Hey, little player, we need a tight end out here. Come on. You got to do what you got to do.
0: You know what I mean? I
5: whatever it takes to win. Whatever. He's Monty Kiffin's son, though. And Monty Kiffin is one of the most respected coaches of all time. Quiet, didn't make any waves, just a great defense coordinator.
0: So, I saw
5: went about his job the entire time. I must like think Lane is adopted.
0: One.
5: Huh?
0: He won, too.
5: He won.
0: All right.
5: He won.
0: There you have it. All right, 877-99 on Fox. We'll maybe take some calls on this. 877-99 on Fox. Lane always dipping Kiffin. Is he wrong for trying to recruit those players? And then my point is, act like he had no idea about this when you're the one allegedly who kind of set this whole thing off. Is he the type of coach you want? Is, at the end of the day, as Mike said, is winning all that matters. 877-99 on Fox. We'll take some calls. Adam Kaplan coming up as well. We got a big-time show for you on a Worship Wednesday. It's the Odd Couple, Kelvin Washington, Mike Hill, who is in for Rob. 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